WZBC in the midst of the industrial factory tonight. Right there, just heard brand new music from a French act known as Lethal Cloud and a track entitled Salvation. That's off their latest release called Guilty of Existing. Before that, heard some brand new music from an act out of Buenos Aires, Argentina, known as Sector Voltage, and a track entitled Dornen und Splitter. Monolith before that, with one off their latest called Yama, and a track entitled Jarma Raja. Flaw Vector before that, with Mess I Am. We heard one from Visceral Anatomy, even in for that, as we checked one out from their 2020 debut called Modern Anguish, and a track entitled Solution. Lacerate and Ezekiel Gautier team up on a track entitled Pathologic. Radical G gave us Love Ain't Fashion, the Demia E Clash remix. Also heard one from Douglas J. McCarthy, going back to 2012, and his lone solo release called Kill Your Friends, and we heard Move On. And we started the night with some brand new music from the Axiom Divide and the Halls of Amenti, the Fermion remix. Still to come, we got some brand new Bestial Mouths. Very excited to be playing one off of their awesome new album called Deadlines. That'll be kicking off the second hour of the show. Right here, let's check out some brand new music from Excisive, coming off their latest called Suiscribe. This one's called The Lost. Let's give it a listen here, some brand new Excisive, right here on the Industrial Factory, WZBC.

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1: 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DJ Brian L here till 10 o'clock. We finished off the first half of the show with some brand new music from A Copy for Collapse. Off their latest called The Line, we heard Dark Planet. Before that, we heard from Body of Light and the title track to their awesome release from 2019 called Time to Kill. Rain, and for that, with Power and Passion, the Hacker remix. Also heard something new from Normald, based out of Indianapolis, coming off their latest EP called Normald Through, and a track entitled The Libertine. And we started that set of music off some brand new Xiasiv, off their latest called Suiscribe, and a track entitled The Lost. Coming up this hour, we have some brand new music from Pig, coming off of his third release already out this year, called Dirtbox. We'll be hearing one off that, as well as some brand new music from Los Angeles act known as Purest Form. Something new from Curse Mackey, and also the latest from Last Days of Sex off of the Forms of Hands 25 compilation. Right here, let's kick off the second half of the show with some brand new Be Still Mouths. They just put out an awesome album called Deadlines, and this track from here is called Deadening. Let's give it a listen here, some brand new Be Still Mouths, right here on the Industrial Factory, WZBC.

wrapping up the Industrial Factory tonight. Right there, just heard some brand new music from Purest Form, based out of Los Angeles, California, coming off of their first EP for the Deus record label, Resistance. We heard their cover of The Prodigy's Breathe. Something new in there as well from Last Days of Sex and Venezuela Mediterranean. That comes off of the Forms of Hands 25 compilation. Also heard some newly remixed Curse Mackie and a great remix version of Imaginary Enemy. Snow Beast before that gave us Death Dance. Also heard a classic from the Revolting Cox going back to 1986 and the album Big Sexy Land. We heard We Shall Cleanse the World. DHI Death and Horror Inc. And before that, Losing the Wretched Dub. Also heard one from Pain Station and Slaughterhouse Slut, the Assemblage 23 remix. That one going back to 1999, coming off of one of two albums they put out that year, and the album Cold. Before Pain Station, we heard something new from Static Bloom and Overt Spite. That's off of Splintered Fingers. Also heard one there from The Marquis is Dead and L'Enfer c'est les autres. Before The Marquis is Dead, we heard from Silent Humanity and Inside the Sewer. Heimstatt Ebotash before that, Nemesis. That's off their latest called Abyss. Mac of Mad gave us Auto Da Fe, and we started the hour off some brand new Bestial Mouths. Their great new album's called Deadlines, and we heard a track entitled Deadening. Don't forget, we do a weekly industrial and dark wave Twitch stream on Friday nights. It's called Taste of Corrosion. That takes place on Twitch, over on twitch.tv/DJBrianL_. Again, that's Taste of Corrosion, Fridays at 7:30 p.m. Gonna leave you off here with something brand new from Pig. This is off of his third release of this year, called Dirtbox, an EP featuring new music and remixes. This one's called Your Reptilian Overlord Presents, and it's a Cyanotic remix. Thanks for tuning in. Till next Sunday night, do it all over again with another edition of The Industrial Factory. Stick around, wraps up next with Strange Pursuit. Here's some brand new Pig, remixed by Cyanotic, to close things out. WZBC.

All right, WZBC Newton 90.3 FM. It's just after 10 o'clock. Time for Strange Pursuit. My name is Ralph. Thanks for hanging with us. Tonight is our last night into our deep dive into the Pacific Northwest Underground from 75 to 1989. We just did last week some electronic music. The week before that, some sort of dark goth industrial music. But tonight, we are finishing off our visit to the Northwest with a punk show. We're going to get 47 songs in tonight, so I probably should just shut up and get on with it. You just heard Roland Barker and the Shredders ripping up the Tarmac. It's actually an unreleased song from 1989, but has then been part of the Shredder Orpheus soundtrack. So that's that. The 88s in the background, Party 88 from Seattle Syndrome. Spin this out and get to the Icons. Half the world is made of women. ZBC.

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0: you know, it's like, you know, it's just a different thing, you know. It's just, it's because, you know, it's like, you know, there's no real way you can put your finger on what, because it, whatever it is, you know, so, you know, it's like, you know, it's just, but that's the deal, you know, it's just, you know, it's just, so it's just, it, you know, whatever it is. 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
3: All right, WZBC, I love you. Liquid Generation is the name of the band, 1985. Bop Zombies before that with Bop Street from a live thing from 1979. China's Comitas with Lover Lover from the Peasant Slave. I almost said Pheasant Slave. From 1978. The Pudds doing Take Me to Your Leader. The Icon starting the whole set off is Half the World is Made of Women from the Masters of Disaster album in 1985. I Was Born in Phoenix in the background by Gary, Chris, and Scott. Rancid Vat up next on ZBC.

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I just thought you should know.

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Electric Beyonce! Kill! Electric Beyonce! Ah, you know the score!

All right, WZBC 90.3, Kill Yourself, single by The Lude, going back to 79, from 1982's Jason Did It, and Sell Me Some Beer, his single, Clone doing Jacuzzi Floozy, their single from 79, Tone Dogs in there, a little bit of punk jazz with BS Jig from the Ankety Loday release in 89, Rancid Vat starting that set off with a 7.5 minute song called The Ballad of Brigham Young. Find that on their Stampeding Cattle release, 1982. Jim Bassanite in the background. We'll spin this out and get to Expatriates by the Count Vertigo, ZBC.

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I was

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Was that a long set? I think that was a long set. Sado Nation, Mom and Pop Democracy, Bob Blackburn, Bomb Sights Over America, Noxious Fumes doing Turn It Around, Accident doing True Detective, Bottled Hungarian Police Action, Fingers of Doom at the top of the hour. I don't understand it. At the bottom of 10 o'clock. Yeah, that would be right. X15 doing Vaporize, Public Service of My Positive Void, Vexed, I Forget, The Meese, I Trust You, Snot's doing So Long in the 60s, The Enemy Want Me. Go to our website if you want to see exactly when each of those are played, because they were just coming at you one after another. Diddly Squat in the background, an instrumental called Peroxide in the Scab Lands, I love that. From 1986, spin this out, and Tradition Dictates up next, ZBC.

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2: 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not the one from California, this is a completely different Descendants, Unnational Anthem is the name of their single, Tradition Dictates, starting that whole set off from a compilation called City of Thorns, 1987, in their song Hypocrisy. And I'll leave you here for the night. We're going to do another long set coming up. You'll be hearing music by the Dead Moon, the Fastbacks, early Nirvana project called Fecal Matter back in the early 80s, Stiff Noids, and a few others. In the background, I specifically did not want to play any grunge on this tribute to Seattle in the Northwest because I hate grunge, and I wanted to make sure we could get away with playing a bunch of Washington and Oregon music without having to touch that genre, and we could. But I am playing one band of that ilk, and it's Soundgarden of all of them. But it doesn't sound like them, does it? It's called 665, and it comes from the Ultra Omega OK expanded release. So I don't know if it was a demo or a B-side or whatever, but it sounds pretty fun. So yeah, we had a grunge-free set for the past 5 weeks, so congratulations to all of us. Next week, we are going further north, the last city on our little summer vacation. We're going to go to Vancouver for 5 weeks and hit up that underground scene. So that's where things will leave us, and we'll do that right up till Halloween. See you next week, WZBC Newton.

0: my instructor was Mr. Langley, and he taught me to sing a song. 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
1: We get together like this every weekend. That fellow playing the carpet there, you know, the sound, he's running for mayor. And the a girl playing the Venetian blinds there, she models hands. Great on gloves. Yeah, it's beginning to cook now. Oh, that sound there, that's an OB man. Fine man. And the other guy is just about ready to play the table over there. 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It's his kids. 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Used to be an arthritic. Great for his hands. Yeah, oh, that fellow on the wastebasket over there. 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

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I just thought you should know.

Rodan, Rodan, Rodan.

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Did you know that the average American spends over 7 hours looking at a screen each day? 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
1: Whoa! 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And look, cowboys are gathered around the chuck wagon. And it looks like old Tex and Slim and Luke tuning up for an evening song. Let's listen.
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That is Chastity Belt with their new single, I Could Say Less. They put it out last week with another single, Pavement. You can find it on their Bandcamp. 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It is Monday, September 14th. Thank you for waking up so early and joining me for this hour. My name's Nick, going to be with you until 8, and we are going to ease into today's show. I know we usually like to kick things off high energy, but I was at a wedding this weekend, and I need some recovery time. So we're going to begin with Wild Pink, whose new album, Still Coming Down, came out at the end of August. I've been enjoying it quite a bit, and I think you will too. Here's the opening track, Box Store.

That is the band Slack Times from Birmingham, Alabama, with Goodbye from their upcoming album Casting, dropping on November 6th later this year. Before that, we heard from Dead DEHD with Dog Days from their album Poetry, which came out in 2024, one of my favorites of that year. Also, always in there, a favorite here on WZBC with Pharmacist, that one for their album Blue Rev. And we started off the set and the show with Box Store by Wild Pink. Nick with you here on Rat Fever this morning on WZBC. You got a nice day ahead of you. High is 72. And then overnight, getting into the high 50s. So that crisp fall weather is right around the corner for us. Last week, a pretty exciting reunion announced, a couple shows. The band Nice as F, I can't say the whole thing on air, which is Jenny Lewis's spinoff from Rilo Kiley. They put out a album in 2016, totally surprise released it. They toured on it, played at a Bernie Sanders benefit concert, and then broke up. Well, to celebrate that self-titled, they announced 8 shows happening in October of this year, 3 of which are on the East Coast, October 26th at the Black Cat in D.C., the 28th in Philadelphia at the Theater of the Living Arts, and the 29th in Brooklyn at the Xanadu Roller Arts. So we're going to hear from that album right now. Here is Door. I have Courtney Barnett and Twisted Teens right around the corner.

When We First Met by Twisted Teens, band from New Orleans. Their album, The Holy Cross Tigers, is coming out on November 6th on Sub Pop. Looking forward to that. That is the kickoff single, leadoff single for that one. Also in there, we had Courtney Barnett with Stay in Your Lane from her record Creature of Habit. Came out earlier this year. You might be familiar with it, but if you're not, it's excellent. Zanny Stars as well with Honey, their band from Cleveland, and Nice as F, starting it off with their 2016 Door. We are going to have the concert report up next on WZBC after this one by Cloud Factory. Here's Try.

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1: 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Today they'll be screening Akira, a 4K restoration. One of my favorite movies. They also have The Odyssey, Teenage Sex and Death at Camp Miasma, The Cycle of Love, The Sun Never Sets, Coyote vs. Acme, and Tony. 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You can get more information at brattlefilm.org. 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In terms of music, tonight at Brighton Music Hall, French Police and Social Order. O'Brien's will have Brian DeStoop, Lissa Grace, Wireless Connection, and Andrew Brooks. And the Sill will have Long Neck, Violent Delicate, Cleonis, and Lyle Hutchins. Also this Saturday, Roslindale and Melrose will be having their Porch Fests. You can get information at roslindaleporchfest.org and melroseporchfest.org. And wrapping things up this Sunday at Brighton Music Hall, Cheekface, Apes of the State, and one of the favorites around here on WZBC, Sad 13. And that's going to wrap up our concert report, so let's hear a little bit from Sad 13's 2026 album, 1331. If you missed it, it must have flown right past you, because the whole thing clocks in under 16 minutes. 13 tracks, punchy, quick, and we're going to hear one of them right now. Here's Art Institute by Sad 13 on WZBC.

That is a very cool duo from Chicago called Ganser with their single Future Tripping, came out on September 10th, just last week. Before that, we had Sweeping Promises with Accent off of the album You Say I Romanticize, which came out earlier this year, and Side 13 with Art Institute here on WZBC. I've got about 15 minutes left in today's show until DJ Simon comes in with the Infernal Racket, one of the best parts of my week. Remember, you can find the entire playlist online at WZBC.org. And we're going to launch right into this next one by New England locals Perennial. Here is Ready, Steady, Go from their forthcoming album, Modernism, dropping this Friday. And then you can catch him at Deep Cuts in Medford on the 19th.

That is Titus Andronicus with We're Coming Back from their 2022 album, The Will to Live. Before that, we had Snooper, one of my favorite bands from Nashville, with Guard Dog from their album Worldwide, and Perennial with Ready, Steady, Go, kicking off that set of music. Taking a quick look at the time here, and I gotta get out of here. DJ Simon's coming up next with the Infernal Racket, so don't go anywhere. And remember, all the new shows for this semester from all the students are up and running. 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I'll be back next Monday, same time, same place, bright and early. I'll leave you off here with Feeble Little Horse from Pittsburgh with Dior off of their album Bit Not, which came out back in May on Saddle Creek. Have a great week.

Good morning. You're listening to WZBC Newton, 90.3 FM. I'm DJ Simon. This is a show called Infernal Racket. And for the next 2 hours, I'm going to be playing some rip, snorting rock and roll to get your day off the ground. Yep, that's what we do here on Monday mornings at Z. And hey, thanks, Nick, for another great rack fever. Always a good start to the Monday morning. So how you doing out there? You want to say hi? You know the drill. Get on the Spinitron chat. 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You can say hi, and you can see what the heck it is I'm playing as I play it. Yeah, that's right. That's what happens in there. And we got some folks in there already. We got R&R Monster in there. Good morning, R&R Monster. Nowood. Yeah, so I should talk about that pre-show entertainment. That was the Dead Boys doing Sonic Reducer. And I'm sorry to have to deliver this news, but we lost another one. Cheetah Chrome passed away. I think that was yesterday. Well, I heard about it yesterday. Or last night, actually. That's when I heard about it. Yeah, Cheetah Chrome, the guitarist for the Dead Boys, also prior to that. And after that, for that matter, guitarist in Rocket from the Tombs. And so, yeah, that's sad news. So I figured I'd open up with some Dead Boys today. And I got a couple other tunes with Cheetah Chrome on them lined up for you throughout the show as a mini tribute, a mini Infernal Racket tribute to Cheetah Chrome. Okay, so what's going on? What are we doing here? What do I got queued up for you? I got a bunch of new stuff in the first set here. And I haven't done, last 2 weeks were theme shows. Did the Labor Day theme show last week, and prior to that was the label Spotlight show. So it's been a few weeks since I got around to some new releases. So I got a pile of them here. We're going to check those out. We're going to start things off with a band from Eureka, California. Yeah, that's right. This band is called the Odyssey Cult. And we're going to hear something called Our First Trip. So let's get things started, shall we? Here we go. Let's do it. Let the racket begin.

0: coach.
1: All right, settle down. Well, that was a good noisy first set there for you, don't you think? Yeah, there we go. What did we just hear? What was that? What? Rat Cage from Sheffield, UK. Yeah, that was a good rocking one right there. That was a song called Not Asking for Much, and that is from an album of the same name. A new release out on La Vida Es Un Mus Discos. And prior to that, from the same label, let's see if I get this right here. I'll get the band name right. I'm not sure if I'll get the name of the song right. Coke de Tuhoa. That's right. That's the name of the band, and the tune we heard was Balmisto Du So Than. There we go. Stumbling through that, but I think I got it. I think I was close. And by the way, that translates into prepare for war. And the band name, Coke de Tuhoa, that means towards destruction. And the name of the album that came from is called Paratisi. And that means paradise. So there you go. That's your language lesson for the morning there. Prior to that, we heard a weird one from a band called www.wilson.it. They're from Italy. And that was a song called Blackfish. And that is from their album 3 in parentheses 7 Gold. And that's a self-release from them. And we also heard the Easy 8 from London doing 19.15.19. And that is from their album, The Easy Way Out. That's out on Static Shock Records, something new. All this stuff at the first set was new, including Volk Soup doing I Want to Eat My Best Friend. And is that a single from them? I think that's a single from them. No, it wasn't a single. Was it? I don't know. Yes, it was. Got to get my facts straight here. Yeah, well, it was originally released on this compilation thing called... what was it called? It was called Miscellaneous Metal, the Singles 2025. And that version you heard is a newly remastered version that was just released recently here. So, yeah, that's what's going on here. Hey, what happened to my music there? What's going on? Oh, there we go. What else? Was that it? No, that wasn't it. There are two other songs in this set. A whole pile of music that clocked in just under 16 minutes, I think. Necra from London, UK, they did Bad Bitch Stomp, and that was from their, I think it's an EP. Yeah, it is an EP. Is It Really Living is the name of that EP. That was also a release on La Vida Es Un Mus Discos. And at the top of the set, we heard the Odyssey Cult from Eureka, California, getting things off to a good start with a good noisy one called Our First Trip. And as I mentioned in the Spinatron chat, it sounds like that band has a power tools section in it. And that's from their new album, Volume 3. That's a new release out on Silver Current Records. Yeah, there you go. That was our first set of the Infernal Racket Show this morning. And if you want to say hello, why don't you get on the old chat there on the Spinatron? Spinatron.com/WZBC. And, yes, Jamie, that link. Jamie was asking about a link that James put in the chat there. I know why he put it in the chat, but no one else does. And I think the mystery is better than the actual reality. So I'm just gonna leave it at that. All right, so let's move on. Let's what else do I have here for you? All right, I mentioned at the top of the show there that got the sad news that Cheetah Chrome passed away yesterday. And I opened the show with a Dead Boys song, and I'm going to open this next set with something from another band he was in, Rocket from the Tombs, which was a band he was in prior to the Dead Boys. And that was started in... When did they start? They started in... If you hadn't figured it out, I'm trying out a different background music thing going on. I'm not going to tell you too much about that, other than I just didn't have my volume down where it should be just then. Anyway, let's see. Where was I? Oh, yeah, I was talking about Cheetah Chrome, who we got the news that he passed away yesterday. Cheetah Chrome was in the Dead Boys. Prior to that, he was in... He was in Rocket from the Tombs, and they formed in 1974, a proto-punk band. They split up in 1975. They didn't even release anything, but then they got together again around 2003. They did a tour, and then later on, 2011, they put out a full-length album called Barfly. And, of course, you'll recognize the vocal stylings of David Thomas from Pere Ubu on this one. So let's get this all queued up for you. Here we go. Yeah, Rocket from the Tombs. This is a song called Anna.

There you go. That's L7 here on WZBC. What's going on? What's happening this morning? What are you doing out there? Well, we've been rocking out in here. L7 doing Fast and Frightening. That was from the album Hungry for Stink. And that was a 1994 release on Slash Records. And prior to that, we heard something new, Cindy from Auckland, New Zealand. They were doing The Way I Do, and that was from an album of the same name, a new release out on Sun Return Records. And we also heard a band from Brazil, Dirty Grills, doing a song called Super Glue. And let's see, that was from an album called Depressão Posh Party. And what does that mean? Post-party blues, I guess, is what that translates into. That's a self-release from them. And prior to that, from Melbourne, Australia, we heard Lothario doing Bad Actor. And that was from they call it the IOU EP, but it's only got two songs on it. So I don't think that qualifies as an EP. So I'm calling it the IOU single. That's out on Good Grief Records. And what else? We heard Wayne County and the Electric Chairs doing Out of Control. That was from the Electric Chairs album. Came out in 1978 on Safari Records, and at the top of the set, in honor of Cheetah Chrome, I played Rocket from the Tombs, their 2011 release, a song called Anna from the album Barfly, and that was originally released on Fire Records. The reconstituted Rocket from the Tombs. Because as I mentioned before, the original Rocket from the Tombs never got around to releasing anything. Except, I think, some very lo-fi, poorly recorded live sets. But anyway, what are we doing next here? What time is it? It's 8:49 in the a.m. Another fine Monday here. Hey, it's the new programming schedule. Second week of the new programming schedule here on WZBC. That's why I'm on an hour earlier now. You good with that? I'm good with that. It's, it is an hour earlier. It feels like a couple hours earlier, but it's fine. I like it. Get up nice and early, bright and early to rock out with you. And that's what I'm doing. What do we have next? What's going on? This is that part of the show when I do a John Peel session of the day. So it's September 14th. Who did a John Peel session on September 14th in 1986? Do you know the answer to that one? It's the Flatmates. Remember them? The Flatmates. That's right. And we're going to hear a song called Happy All the Time. Yeah, that's what we're going to do. We're going to play that and then get into another set of racket here. See what you think of this one. All right, here we go. Recorded live in the BBC studios on this very day, September 14th, 1986. Here we go. It's the Flatmates. And you're listening to WZBC.

0: you turn that racket down? 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
1: 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And I'm your host, DJ Simon, here on this fine Monday morning. Is the sun out yet? Is it out yet? It was supposed to come out. It wasn't out when I walked in here, but I'm hoping it's out now. But I can't tell. I'm in the basement, so any intel I can get from the outside world would be great. What did we hear just then? That was a band called So Tired, and they're from Toronto, Ontario. That's a new single from them called The Job. And golly, I wish I had that one for last week's Labor Day show. I would have played it then, but didn't know about it until over the weekend here. So I'm going to put that on the pile for next year's Labor Day show. Prior to that, we heard Grocery Bag. They're a favorite band of mine. That was from their 2023 release. The album was called Break You, or an EP rather, and the song you heard just now was Xing, and that was a self-release from them. Prior to that, something new from Loose Lips, a band from Melbourne, Australia. You've heard them here before. Yeah, that was a great cover. I enjoyed that. That was a Rocky Burnett cover from a song that came out in 1979, Tired of Towing the Line, and that was from the Loose Lips Love You EP. That's something new out on Drunken Sailor Records. We also heard The Buoys. I hadn't heard them in a while, from Sydney, Australia, doing a song called Not Tonight, and that was from their Soft Boy EP. That was a release from 2017, a self-release. Yeah, I did a little bit of a, girl band power pop thing there going on, inspired by the Peel session at the top of the show. Anyway, prior to The Buoys, we heard The X-Bats from Bisbee, Arizona. That's right. They got a new one out. You weren't supposed to hear that mistake. Did you hear that mistake? That was a mistake. But I corrected it. And I shouldn't be bringing attention to the mistake, should I? But I always do. Anyway, the X-Bats from Bisbee, Arizona. They have a new one out called My Dinner with Krumar. And we heard a song from that called Hide My Baby. Yeah, they were doing some of that 60s girl band sounding kind of pop. I like it. I like it. And at the top of the set, we heard a John Peel session recorded on this very day, September 14th, 1986. The Flatmates performing live in the BBC studios their song Happy All the Time. And that was it. That was a set. That's all I got to tell you about it. What do I got lined up for you next? What do I have here? Oh, yeah, we got some, that guy Ty Siegel. You know that guy? He put something new out. He put out a new album called Chrome. I haven't played any of it yet. But it's, it's a good rockin' one. And so I figured I'd play the title track from that. So we're going to hear a song called Chrome from the album Chrome by Ty Siegel. All right, you good with that? Yep with that? All right, let's do it. Oh, there's no sun yet. Now would give me the weather report on the chat. No sun's out yet. Well, okay, all right. Maybe by the time this show's over, we will get some sun, but we'll see about that. Anyway, until then, let's rock out with some Ty Siegel. This is a song called Chrome. And you're listening to WZBC.

Well, that was some weirdness for you from Prettiest Eyes, a band from Los Angeles. And that was a song called No Hands Pete. That's right. That was from their 2017 release, Pools. I think we saw them. When we get Sandra Law here on the phone, I'll verify that. But I think we saw them. I think they opened up for the OCs or something. Something like that. Hey, from Berlin, Germany, we heard a band called Tense. That's a new release. The song you heard was Silence Me from an album called No Cure. And that is a self-release from them. Prior to that, from Portugal, we heard Black Wizards. A song called Ain't Talkin'. And that was from their new album, Force Majeure and the Acts of God. A new release out on Hassle Records. And before that, we went back to 2008. Oh yeah, I hadn't heard that song in a while. Sons and Daughters from Scotland, doing a song called Guilt Complex. And that was from their album, The Gift. That was a release on Domino Records. Yeah. You know, I heard Saginaw play them. Oh, geez.

All right, so there's a couple more songs for Cheetah Chrome there, in tribute to Cheetah Chrome, who passed away yesterday. Did a couple Dead Boys songs there. Ain't Nothing to Do. That was from Young, Loud, and Snotty, going all the way back to 1977. And we also heard another Dead Boys song from a different album, We Have Come for Your Children, and that was Third Generation Nation was the song you heard from that. And let's see what else. James was pointing out on the chat that Felix Pappalardi, he produced that album. He was in the band Mountain. That seems like a interesting pairing there. Mountain and Dead Boys. Who knew? Anyway, before that, Wine Lips from Toronto, Ontario. They were doing Maybe You Can Give It a Shot. And that's from their new album, TV Dinner, which I've actually been neglecting. I finally got to take a listen to that over the weekend and found that rocking little number there. That was good. That's out on Stomp Records. We also heard a band from San Francisco called Aluminum. They were doing a song called Killing Time, and that is a single from them out on Felt Records. And at the top of the set, we heard Sandra La's Request of the Week, Party Dozen. Of course, they're from Sydney, Australia. A duo, saxophone and percussion and all kinds of samples and good stuff. Got to see them open for Amol and the Sniffers back in, when was that, June? Jeez. Anyway, Party Dozen, they were doing Special Unit, and that was a special version of Special Unit that was recorded live at the Tote. And Special Unit is going to be on their new album, 21 Bum Salute, I believe. That comes out on November 6th, but they put out this three-song EP live thing to tide over the fans until the new album comes out. And we got our hands on that, and that was her request of the week. All right. What's going on now? It's about 9:55 in the a.m., and I would suggest keeping your pajamas on, because coming up next is a slumber party. And they're going to be coming in a couple minutes here. Yeah, that's what's happening. That's what's going on. But before they come in, let's do this. Oh, let's not do that. Jeez, I hit the wrong button. And now I'm all tangled up in cables. All right. No, what I meant to do was this. Yeah, that's right. This is when I go into the WZBC library and I close my eyes and I spin around and I just pluck something off the shelf. Anything. Just anything I find. The first thing I find. And

Infernal Racket. Hey, I'm DJ Simon. As always, it's been an honor and a privilege playing loud rock and roll for you today. Stick around. We got the slumber party coming up next, and I'm going to leave you with this. Your random selection of the day, Taking a Ride by The Replacements. All right, we'll see you next week. Hey, Dave Jones is going to be here next week. Tune in for that.

boys who look like a girl.

Good morning, everyone. Welcome back to WZBC Newton. This is Regan, and welcome back to Slumber Party. The song you just heard was What It Feels Like for a Girl by Madonna. Today, we're definitely going to be listening to a little bit more like trip-hop, maybe some more like downbeat electronic. Again, a little more female-centered of smaller artists. So I hope you enjoy. But right now, we're going to do a little bit more of little Y2K-inspired pop. This song is Deep Diving by After. Enjoy.

Hey guys, the song you just heard was My Baby's Got It Out For Me by ASO. Before that was Caught by a Wind, the BFF remix by DJ Susie. Before that was I Don't Feel Like Dancing by Negi Jemmy. And then we started off that little section with Deep Diving by After. The song that's coming up next is one of my favorites ever, and it's Not Up to You by Bjork. Enjoy.

Hey everyone, the song you just heard was Chances by Acopia. Before that was Close to You by Escher. Before that was Fate by 16 Underground. And then we started off with It's Not Up to You by Bjork. The song you're going to hear next is Sky Writing by Fade Aver. I hope you enjoy.

Hey everyone, the song you just heard was Lara featuring Claro by Sassy Nine. That was like absolutely my song in high school, one of my favorites. Before that was Days of Heaven by Tiffy M. Before that was Doom Bikini by James K. And then we started off with Sky Writing. We are rounding out the hour pretty soon, but I have a few more songs for you. This next one is also one of my favorites from the past year or so. It's from Pink Panthers' remix album of her Fancy Some More mixtape that came out. And this is Girl Like Me, the OK Lou remix. Enjoy.

Hey guys, I'm back. I just wanted to say thank you so much for listening today. This is the end of the show. I have one more song to leave you with, but I really hope you enjoyed the hour of Slumber Party. Super excited to listen to some more music with you all next Monday. After this show, make sure to keep listening and listen to Two Broke Girls with Lisa. The last song I'm going to leave you with is a little bit more, again, where we started, of kind of the Y2K-inspired pop, and this is 300 Dreams by After. Enjoy.

0: Hey guys. Oh, wait. No, we'll just use this one. Hello, everyone.
1: Hello.
0: The time is 11 a.m. and you're now listening to Two Broke Girls with Lisa and Linda. This is our first show. I'm so excited and I think we have really good music up for you.
1: Yeah.
0: It is kind of early, but I'd say this is like, you know, feel good dancing
1: exactly.
0: Type music. Yeah.
1: A good mix within the middle of the day, I'd say.
0: Yeah. Anyways, I hope you guys stay hyped and have a wonderful Monday.

0: Hey everyone. You are, oh gosh, I'm really gonna butcher these names. Maybe
1: yeah, Linda should do that. I can start off.
0: Yeah, you're currently listening to
1: Yesu by Pat Thomas and Kwashibu Area. Before that was Paulette by Bala, it says Baladins. And then prior to that was Love and Death by Ebo Taylor. And we started off with Mi Lupita, Marimba de Guatemala by Mareras Chapinas.
0: She ate that, guys. Did she not? yeah, we hope you guys are enjoying. I know some family members are listening in.
1: Yeah. Hello.
0: Yeah, hello. Hello.
1: Hey, guys. Hello.
0: Thank you for listening. And next up, we have Mani by Kanda Bongoman. Yeah, okay. Enjoy. Guys, so I did lie. Right now, we actually have Volvio El Dolor
1: by El Sentir de la Bachata.
0: Yes, and then next up is Money by Kanda Bongoman.
1: Enjoy, guys.
0: Yeah, enjoy.

absolutely horrible. We've just gotten a phone call saying that you guys could not hear our music this entire time and just us talking. And that's really sad because we've been playing such good music. And again, we sent this out to our family members. Anywho, we're going to try and sort that out. Please do call in again if you cannot hear the music. We're going to change to our PC to do that. But yeah. Okay.

0: Hey everyone, you just listened to Fall by The Cavemen. Before that was Waiting on the Right Time by The Sacred Souls. Before that was Money by Kanda Bongoman. And we had started off with Volvió el Dolor by El Sentir de la Bachata.
1: Yeah, no, that was good.
0: Thank you. Yes, also, I do think for those who are listening on the stream, I do believe it's working. So unfortunately, if you are listening through a car, I'm not sure. We're going to sort that out and I'll check with the higher ups after that. But again, please do call in if you can't actually hear the music that we're playing and let us know. But yeah, next up we have
1: Lluvia de Primavera by Internacionales Conejos. I think this is like a really upbeat song. So hopefully a good way to keep it moving.
0: Yeah. Guys, don't fall asleep. Enjoy it. We only have 20 minutes left, but we will see you again next week. And we'll say our goodbyes again after that. But yeah, enjoy this next song.

mandando.

0: You just listened to Carolina by Awilo Longomba. Before that was
1: Sabrosa Cumbia by Marito Rivera y su grupo.
0: We had left you off with
1: Lluvia de Primavera by Internacionales Conejos.
0: So yeah, we have one more song for you guys, and then we'll see you next week. Linda and I were talking about dreams and the nightmares and, I don't know, other stuff that we've been dealing with recently. So that was fun. And I do know that now, like, the higher ups have been contacted. So hopefully any sound issues will be fixed by
1: really
0: the next show.
1: We really apologize for that.
0: Yeah, yeah. That's just technical issues. But then after this is Democracy Now. And that will be for 1 hour. So I hope you guys enjoy that. And yeah, the last song that we have for you is Rosalina by BM. Yeah, enjoy.

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0: From New York, this is Democracy Now!
1: And my husband, Tom Strada, you are missed more with each year that passes. But how can it be 25 years and still we have no justice for the role that Saudi Arabia played in your murder?
0: 25 years after the 9/11 attacks, those who lost loved ones are still accusing the U.S. government of a cover-up. We'll speak to Terry Strada. She called out Saudi Arabia during a ceremony at Ground Zero on Friday. Her husband, Tom, was killed in the World Trade Center attack. We'll also speak to ProPublica reporter Tim Golden about his new piece, 25 Years After 9/11, Questions About the FBI's Pursuit of Saudi Suspects in the Case Have Only Grown, unquote. Then, Houthi forces in Yemen are expanding their attacks on Saudi Arabia, launching a ballistic missile and drone attack on a Saudi military base.
2: The Yemeni armed forces, thanks to God Almighty, carried out a qualitative and extensive military operation targeting military facilities and infrastructure, including military aircraft hangars, radars, runways, and ammunition storages and other targets at King Khalid Air Base in Khamis Ushayi.
0: All that and more coming up. Welcome to Democracy Now!, democracynow.org, The War and Peace Report. I'm Amy Goodman. Anthropic CEO Dario Amodei called for the development of artificial intelligence to slow down. In a 3,800-word essay published Saturday, he called for increased oversight and more guardrails for the technology. His calls were echoed by other AI leaders, including Sam Altman, the CEO of OpenAI, Elon Musk, the CEO of SpaceX, and Demis Hassabis, the chair of Google DeepMind. Amodei's warning comes after a swarm of

0: OpenAI agents hack the platform Hugging Face. In his essay, Amedee wrote in part, quote, "Given the accelerating rate of AI capability development, it's my worry that in 6 to 12 months, such a swarm could be capable of taking over the entire internet with a persistent botnet, potentially causing hundreds of billions of dollars in damage, and that the scale of damage would continue to increase from there if AI becomes more powerful without the necessary guardrails," he said. This comes as OpenAI CEO Sam Altman said the company will not go public in 2026, citing concerns over AI safety. According to data reviewed by Reuters, OpenAI agents use more than 10 previously undisclosed websites for unauthorized communications earlier this year. This is Jacob Coxon, a former Anthropic researcher who resigned over AI safety concerns.
1: I think the concept of building a superintelligence is, well, it's been likened to summoning an alien species. So I think thinking about it in terms of an alien mind that we don't fully understand is pretty terrifying, even without any concrete scenario.
0: On CNN, House Speaker Mike Johnson dismissed calls for action by Congress on AI regulation. The speaker's expected to dismiss Congress this week until after the midterm elections. Some say it's to prevent a push for AI regulation. Tomorrow in Democracy Now!, we'll spend the hour with Naomi Klein and Astra Taylor, author of the new book, End Times Fascism. The head of Iran's Atomic Energy Organization was blocked from attending the annual gathering of the United Nations Nuclear Agency in Vienna on Monday. It comes as an Iranian cargo ship was hit near Keshem Island in the Strait of Hormuz, killing one person on Sunday as regional talks in Oman about managing shipping through the strait were pushed back after objections from Saudi Arabia and other Gulf states. On Saturday, Iran and the United Arab Emirates both signed a joint BRICS declaration urging restraint in the war. This is Iran's President Masoud Pezeshkian speaking at the BRICS summit in New Delhi.
2: If Iran is standing up to the United States and Israel today, it is only because they want to bully us, and we refuse to bow to bullying. They only claim to support human rights. They are the same devils who accuse us of being terrorists. Are we the terrorists, or are you, who massacre 168 innocent children in an instant because you have advanced technology?
0: Yemen's Iranian-backed Houthis claimed a drone and missile strike on a military base in southern Saudi Arabia. Yemen's Saudi-backed government has called the rebels' fast advance along the Red Sea coast a painful blow and a new front in the U.S.-Israeli war on Iran. The Houthis reached the strategic island of Petim in the Bab el-Mandeb Strait on Friday. It comes as Saudi Arabia announced it had to shut down the east-west pipeline, which was billed as an alternative to circumvent the Strait of Hormuz after a drone attack from Iraq. Meanwhile, the UN reported Sunday almost 86,000 people have been displaced by fighting. Thousands have poured into makeshift displacement camps. Villages around Molkha Port have emptied in a matter of days. This is a displaced man named Abdullah Qaid.
3: We fled the war, moving from place to place. We escaped only with our lives, leaving everything behind. And now, look at us. We are tormented and shaken to our core. We long for a basic livelihood, and we long for safety.
0: A major new report by the Israeli human rights group B'Tselem, titled The Elimination Project, accuses Israel of systematically dismantling the conditions that allow Palestinians in the occupied West Bank to function as a community. The report says Israel's, quote, dramatically intensifying its attacks on every aspect of Palestinian life in the West Bank, including, quote, the ability to get to work, to take children to school or university, receive medical treatment or municipal services, meet family and friends, cultivate land, or go on vacation, routine activities that make up human life, unquote. Since October 7, 2023, at least 1,107 Palestinians have been killed by Israel in the occupied West Bank. Over the weekend, an Israeli soldier shot a Palestinian man in the leg during a confrontation between Israeli settlers and Palestinian villagers in the West Bank town of Fakwa. In Gaza, an Israeli airstrike on a vehicle killed at least two people and wounded 13. Israel's near-daily assault on the Gaza Strip continues despite last October's so-called ceasefire. Since the U.S. brokered truce, more than 1,300 Palestinians have been killed in Israeli attacks across Gaza. In Lebanon, the Israeli military says it used more than 1,000 tons of explosives, triggering seismic activity equivalent to a magnitude 4.1 earthquake, according to the U.S. Geological Survey. Israel claimed the explosives were used to destroy two tunnels operated by Hezbollah beneath the Ali Tahrir Ridge. This comes despite a U.S. brokered ceasefire earlier this year. Israeli forces continue to occupy 5% of Lebanon. According to the UN, about 330,000 people in Lebanon have been displaced by Israeli attacks. In Ukraine, at least five people were wounded in a Russian drone attack in the city of Odessa Sunday. Meanwhile, Russia accused Ukraine of killing two Russian servicemen at the Russian-held Zaporizhzhia nuclear power plant in Ukraine. It comes as another Russian drone hit a train near the Ukraine-Poland border shortly after former British Prime Minister Boris Johnson and top European security officials had passed through. Former U.S. CIA Director David Petraeus was at the Ukrainian train station at the very moment a Russian drone struck a passenger train. This is the European Union's foreign policy chief, Kaja Kallas.
4: I think about that it is clearly meant to scare Western countries from supporting Ukraine, from going to Ukraine to show support. That was meant, it was clearly a message to the Western world. I think the question for us is, what do we take from that message?
0: The number of confirmed Ebola cases in the Democratic Republic of Congo has topped 7,000. According to government data published Friday, there have also been more than 3,300 reported Ebola deaths as the virus has spread to remote eastern and northern regions already devastated by armed conflict. The World Health Organization warns the outbreak could be on track to exceed the deadliest on record when a regional outbreak in West Africa that began in 2014 killed 11,000 people. Trump's Environmental Protection Agency is poised to formally repeal planet-warming carbon pollution standards for coal and gas power plants. EPA Administrator Lee Zeldin's expected to announce the measure today in Houston, where he's meeting with energy ministers from G20 nations. President Trump has repeatedly derided climate change as a hoax. During his second term, the EPA has dismantled a slew of policies aimed at regulating greenhouse gas emissions and slowing global warming. The move comes as this summer's scorching temperatures were the hottest recorded in the U.S. in at least 132 years. July was the hottest month on record in the United States, according to NOAA. That's the National Oceanic and Atmospheric Administration. A federal judge found the Trump administration broke the law in directing FEMA's workforce be cut in half. In her ruling Friday, U.S. District Judge Susan Ilston wrote, quote, "Frankly, the FEMA staffing plan number appears as if pulled from thin air," unquote. The labor union, the American Federation of Government Employees, argued in a lawsuit that FEMA's proposed cuts would impair the agency's ability to respond to natural disasters. As Nebraska's Republican governor, Jim Pillen, publicly backs Trump's ICE raids in the state, More details have emerged of Pillen's multi-million dollar hog business that employs undocumented workers. The New York Times and the Flatwater Free Press report over the span of more than a decade, Pillen's company, Pillen Family Farms, has relied on undocumented workers to grow into one of the largest hog producers in the United States. Despite that, Pillen has often echoed Trump's racist rhetoric about immigrants and a so-called invasion. President Trump is demanding the Smithsonian Institution install a 30-foot colossal statue of George Washington outside the National Museum of American History and to curate a five-year special exhibit about Washington's legacy. The proposed massive statue would replace an abstract sculpture titled Infinity by José de Rivera that was installed in 1967. In a Truth Social rant, Trump said, quote, "That strange modernist sculpture tells visitors nothing about America, inspires no one, honors none of our great American heroes," unquote. This comes just days after the Smithsonian's head, Lonnie Bunch III, last week, announced he's stepping down from the position. Bunch and others in the Smithsonian Institution's leadership have faced repeated attacks from President Trump. In July, Trump ordered the installation of signs in front of the National Museum of American History, claiming some of the exhibits are inaccurate. In 2019, Lonnie Bunch became the first African-American and historian to be named secretary of the Smithsonian Institution and has worked for the museum's education and research complex for nearly 40 years. He was also the founding director of the Smithsonian's National Museum of African American History and Culture. To see our interview with Lonnie Bunch, go to democracynow.org. And the film NASA, which documents the Israeli military's use of secret AI-powered systems to deliberately and systematically target and massacre civilians in Gaza, won the special jury prize at the Venice Film Festival Saturday. The film received a record-breaking 25-minute standing ovation when it premiered last week. The film was directed by Israeli journalist Yuval Abraham and filmmaker Rachel Zohar, both of whom won an Oscar for the documentary No Other Land, along with Palestinian co-directors Bassel Adra and Hamdan Bilal. NASA was shot in secret on rooftops in Tel Aviv over 3 years and builds on testimony from Israeli military and intelligence sources who spoke on the condition their identities be concealed. The film's title, NASA, refers to an acronym used by the Israeli military as a shorthand for civilian killings in Gaza. This is part of Yuval Abraham's victory speech in Venice on Saturday.
5: I want to be very clear. This truth has been documented and is known from the very first day thanks to Palestinian journalists. More than 200 of them were killed by Israel in Gaza. Their voices were silenced and denied. We believe that the denial of a crime is what helps it persist. And that's why it's really, really especially important for us that Israelis watch this film. It's our country that is doing these crimes, that Europeans watch it, and especially here in Italy, because your government and the German government are blocking pressure on Israel that can end this, that Americans watch it, because that country is funding much of the killing.
0: NASA's win at the Venice Film Festival was met with angry backlash from Israel's government, with Israeli culture minister Meike Zohar threatening to revoke Yuval Abraham and Rachel Zohar's Israeli citizenship. In a post on X Sunday, Zohar called the documentary vile and accused the filmmakers of treason. And those are some of the headlines. This is Democracy Now!, democracynow.org, the War and Peace Report. Coming up, 25 years after the 9/11 attacks, those who lost loved ones are still accusing the U.S. government of covering up Saudi Arabia's role in the attacks. Stay with us.

0: Talk by the Palestinian oud musician Huda Asfour, performing in our Democracy Now! Studio. This is Democracy Now!, democracynow.org, the War and Peace Report. I'm Amy Goodman. On Friday, memorials were held to mark 25 years since the 9/11 attacks on the World Trade Center, the Pentagon, and Flight 93, which crashed in Shanksville, Pennsylvania. The attacks killed nearly 3,000 people. In New York, at a ceremony at Ground Zero, family members of the victims read the names of those killed. During the ceremony, one widow, Terry Strada, accused U.S. officials of concealing the role of Saudi Arabia in the 9/11 attacks. 15 of the 19 hijackers were Saudi citizens. Terry Strada's husband, Tom Strada, worked at Cantor Fitzgerald on the 104th floor of the North Tower. In a moment, Terry Strada will join us live. But first, let's turn to her remarks on Friday.
1: And my husband, Tom Strada, you are missed more with each year that passes. But how can it be 25 years and still we have no justice for the role that Saudi Arabia played in your murder? Yes, we finally made it into a court and have proved that the Kingdom of Saudi Arabia fomented a rancid culture of anti-American terrorism around the globe and then sent its agents to support the radical Islamist hijackers so they could attack you and all of our loved ones. But for 25 years, administration after administration, including leaders in front of us here today, chose to protect the Saudis instead of standing with the 9/11 families. They withheld evidence. They vetoed JASTA. They broke promises, both public and private. It has been one betrayal after another. President Trump can still change that. Tell the Saudis to stop lying. Tell them that if they want to be friends with the USA, they cannot continue to deny all of this, all of the pain, all of the destruction that we have all been suffering through. Vice President Vance, thank you for being here today. Please carry that message back. Stand with the families. Stand with the survivors. Stand with Americans. As my husband Tom would have said, that is always the right thing to do. God bless all of us. God bless America.
0: The words of 9/11 widow Terry Strada speaking Friday at a ceremony in New York marking 25 years since the attack on the World Trade Center. During the ceremony, a man who identified himself as the nephew of 9/11 victim Lisa Marie Terry also mentioned the Saudi connection.
2: Aunt Lisa Marie Terry, for 25 years, the deep state has hidden the truth about what happened that day 25 years ago. President Trump, you're our last hope. Release the unredacted files that implicate Saudi Arabia while what's left of the victims' families are still alive to see it.
0: We're joined now by Terry Strada. Her husband, Tom, died in the World Trade Center attack. She's the national chair of 9/11 Families United and is also part of a lawsuit against Saudi Arabia. Terry, thanks so much for being with us. And even 25 years later, our condolences on the death of your husband and so many others.
3: Thank you. I appreciate that. And thank you for having me.
0: Well, why don't we start off by talking about your call on Friday. And it was quite unusual while people were naming those who died 25 years ago, demanding that calling out Trump and Vice President Vance and demanding that the Trump administration recognize Saudi Arabia's role in the 9/11 attacks. What do you want recognized?
3: I want the truth to be recognized, and we have already taken an abundance of evidence into a courtroom. A federal judge has ruled in our favor that the evidence is credible and that we can go to trial with the Kingdom of Saudi Arabia. I really wasn't calling out President Trump. I was calling on him to help us. I was calling out the Bush administration, the Obama administration, and the Biden administration for withholding evidence, for breaking promises to us. They're the ones that began the decades-long cover-up of the role that the kingdom played, and they are the ones that have harmed the families all these years.
0: Can you talk about the lawsuit? Who brought it and what it is calling for?
3: The families brought the lawsuit on in 2002. That is when we filed a lawsuit against Saudi officials, Saudi state-run banks, state-run charities. And over time, through discovery, the evidence all pointed back to the Kingdom of Saudi Arabia, the kingdom, for the role that they played, that their agents were directly involved with providing the support network that was needed here in the United States for Al-Qaeda to carry out the treacherous attacks of September 11th. So we are holding the kingdom accountable for attacking America. And because that evidence has now been in a courtroom, it is the president, current President Trump's responsibility to tell the kingdom that the evidence points directly at them and that they can no longer hide and that they need to confront the evidence and work things out with the families. Enough is enough.
0: I want to go to an interview we did 15 years ago. In 2011, former U.S. Senator Bob Graham appeared on Democracy Now! He served as chair of the Senate Select Committee on Intelligence and headed the Congressional Joint Inquiry into the deadly hijackings. At the time of the 2011 interview, Senator Graham was calling on President Obama to reopen the investigation into the September 11th attacks.
4: The FBI, although they were asked to provide the congressional inquiry all the information they had about 9/11, did not tell us about these extensive contacts in San Diego. It was because we had a very curious and effective investigative team which went to San Diego and was able to uncover the relationship between particularly a key Saudi agent living in San Diego and the first two hijackers to have entered the United States.
0: Can you talk, Senator Graham, about the 9/11 Commission and the suppressed pages of that commission, what you believe is in them, and if it links to the Saudi royal family?
4: The suppressed pages were in the congressional joint inquiry. We worked diligently throughout 2002 to gather as much of the information as we could and to make recommendations. We had an 800-plus page report, one chapter of which related primarily to the role of the Saudis in 9/11, was totally censured. Every word of that chapter has been denied to the American people. One of the reasons that I wrote a novel, Keys to the Kingdom, was because I felt that that was a means of beginning to tell the American people some of the things which they have not been able to be told because of the degree of cover-up that has surrounded the Saudi activities in the United States prior to 9/11.
0: So that's Florida Senator Bob Graham speaking on Democracy Now! 15 years ago. He died in 2024. 10 years ago, in 2016, the Obama administration declassified the 28 pages of the 9/11 report examining the Saudi role. He was the Florida senator. You're in Jupiter, Florida, Terry Strada. Can you talk about what you have learned since and more about what was in those documents?
3: Right. So I worked alongside former Senator Bob Graham to ensure that those 28 pages were declassified. But when President Obama declassified them, he still withheld about 3 pages worth of the most critical information that we needed. So while it was a good thing, it wasn't everything. And what he held back was to protect the Saudis. This has been the pattern of every administration. But before we get to what the 28 pages revealed, under the Bush administration, Director Mueller's FBI withheld the most damning evidence that the agents of the kingdom were directly involved in the September 11th attacks. He withheld it from the San Diego field office that was investigating Omar al-Bayoumi and the connection to the Saudis. And they also withheld it from the 9/11 Commission. So the 9/11 Commission had a report from the joint inquiry with an entire chapter excised. And then they had the 9/11 Commission and the FBI did not give them the evidence. That evidence now has been uncovered. We had to go to the Metropolitan Police Services in London because that is where all of this evidence was confiscated 10 days after September 11th. And sadly, and unfortunately, and really cruelly, they withheld it for 20 years. And it wasn't until our lawsuit pried it open through discovery. So that's the problem that we had with the Bush administration. The Obama administration gave us the 16 pages, or gave us the 28 pages, still redacted. But the most egregious thing that under that administration was when Secretary Hillary Clinton, she worked with the Supreme, or I'm sorry, she worked and denied our lawsuit being heard by the Supreme Court. She made every effort she could to block that, and she was successful. That's another harmful thing to the community. And then President Obama vetoed the Justice Against Sponsors of Terrorism Act. We worked on that bill for 7 years, and the purpose of that bill was so that the victims could walk into a courtroom and show our evidence. We've always wanted to be heard on the merits, and President Obama didn't think that was a good thing. However, Congress came back and overwhelmingly overrode his veto. So we have just had these blocks, these hurdles, these damaging decisions made by those administrations. And that's why I said what I said on Friday morning, because they were all there. It was the perfect opportunity to look at all of them and say, what you did was wrong, but we've managed to get it into a courtroom anyway. And now we need President Trump to act on it.
0: You're talking about the four living presidents all before you, as
3: yes.
0: You made that comment. So this is clearly a bipartisan affair. I want you to stay on with us as we talk to the ProPublica reporter Tim Golden. But I wanted to finally ask you, why do you think the U.S. has protected Saudi Arabia all these years?
3: They have just chosen the Saudi-U.S. relationship over the 9/11 community and over the American public. They have just chosen over and over again to protect it. And rather than let the truth be told, rather than deal with it, I don't know the reasons. They've never, ever given an opportunity to sit down and talk to any of us. I mean, we tried so hard with President Obama when he was going to veto the bill. He would not even speak to a member of Congress. He wouldn't speak to a senator. He wouldn't speak to someone in the House of Representatives. He ignored everyone and just went ahead and vetoed the bill. So why they do it, that's a good question that the media really should be asking them now and really should be asking hard questions of President Trump. And now that the evidence is in a courtroom and a federal judge has ruled in our favor, what does he plan to do? That's the question. What is the U.S. government, what is our policymakers going to do now that the truth is exposed?
0: Terry Strada lost her husband, Tom Strada, on 9/11. He worked at Cantor Fitzgerald. My high school classmate, Chris Quackenbush, also worked at Cantor Fitzgerald and died on that day, along with so many others. This is Democracy Now!, democracynow.org. I'm Amy Goodman. To look more at the Saudi role in the 9/11 attacks, we're joined by Tim Golden, a reporter at ProPublica. His latest piece is headlined, 25 Years After 9/11, Questions About the FBI's Pursuit of Saudi Suspects in the Case Have Only Grown. Tim Golden has reported for years on the Saudi connection. Tim, this is very difficult to tease out and for people to understand. But if you can lay out your findings in this report about the questions of the FBI's pursuit of the Saudi suspects and how the questions have only grown, go back to the beginning. Go back to San Diego, California. Talk about the hijackers and who handled them.
5: Sure. Good morning. The first two hijackers who came to the United States, Nawaf al-Hazmi and Khaled al-Midhar, got on Flight 77 in Dulles Airport and left behind an old Toyota Corolla sedan in the parking lot. That led the FBI almost immediately to San Diego, where they had settled in February of 2000, more than a year before the attacks. And they were really interesting from the beginning because they, unlike some of the other European-educated hijackers, they really were fish out of water in sunny Southern California, where they came in January of 2000 from Malaysia and Thailand. But they were jihadis. They were Saudis who had really only been outside their country to go to Afghanistan and Bosnia and fight in the wars there. They spoke no English. They knew no one. And somehow they connected immediately with a middle-aged Saudi man named Omar al-Bayoumi, to whom Terry Strada referred. Al-Bayoumi said he met them by chance in a halal cafe in Culver City, California, just down the street from Sony Pictures Studios, but also very close to a big Saudi mosque that the Saudi kingdom had built there a couple of years before as part of its big global outreach and its push to spread Wahhabi Islam around the world. And Omar al-Bayoumi helped these hijackers to move to San Diego a couple days after he met them, to settle in, get a rent an apartment in the building where he lived with his family, to set up a bank account. And he introduced them to a couple dozen men who went on to help them with everything that they needed and help them survive in Southern California. So they have, Omar al-Bayoumi was on the radar of the FBI from the very beginning. And when he was arrested, he'd moved on to Birmingham, England, and was arrested there 10 days after the attacks. There was a big search of his property, his home and his office, that yielded some extraordinary evidence. More than 80 videotapes that included one of him showing an audience the Capitol building of the United States, where he refers to the plan that they were talking about and kind of presents various details of the Capitol. There's another piece of evidence that was a flight diagram that showed the calculations of an airplane to reach a point on the horizon from that, you know, that could have been perhaps you know, something connected to the attacks. And it showed him with a couple of men who were later identified as really quite notable Islamist militants within the Saudi religious bureaucracy, who sort of went around San Diego more than a year before the hijackers got there, and were in many of the same places, including the same rooming house where they lived. So al-Bayoumi was incredibly important, but this evidence that was taken from his home and his office and given to the FBI immediately sort of went missing for more than 20 years. Important pieces of it were never presented to the 9/11 Commission, to the Joint Inquiry. They weren't even given to the FBI agents in San Diego who were investigating the case. And finally, the families, as part of their litigation and part of the investigation of their lawsuit, went to the British police and got that information directly. And, you know, it was extraordinary that this material came out almost 23 years later, having never been seen by all these other people.
0: 9/11 attacks happened under the Bush administration, the George W. Bush administration. George W. Bush, extremely close to the Saudi ambassador to the United States, referred to as Prince Bandar bin Sultan al-Saud, but he was referred to as Bandar Bush. And famously, a few days later, he and President Bush, Vice President Cheney, I think it was Condoleezza Rice, sat on the Truman balcony, Bush and Bandar Bush, as he was referred to, having cigars together. This was at a time when the U.S. airspace, the FAA, had closed it for the first time in U.S. history after the hijackings. I want to turn to a famous clip from Michael Moore's film, Fahrenheit 9/11, about how the Bush administration allowed 140 Saudis to fly out of the United States in the days after the 9/11 attacks, at a time, again, when U.S. airspace was closed. The clip begins with former North Dakota Senator Byron Dorgan.
6: We had some airplanes authorized at the highest levels of our government to fly to pick up Osama bin Laden's family members and others from Saudi Arabia and transport them out of this country.
7: It turns out that the White House approved planes to pick up the bin Ladens and numerous other Saudis. At least six private jets and nearly two dozen commercial planes carried the Saudis and the bin Ladens out of the U.S. after September 13th. In all, 142 Saudis, including 24 members of the bin Laden family, were allowed to leave the country.
0: So that was a clip from Michael Moore's Fahrenheit 9/11. Tim Golden, if you can talk about that close relationship. Then, of course, we see this has been a bipartisan sort of affair for the 25 years since. But talk about that moment and how you feel it led to a cover-up of the Saudi-U.S. relationship and what happened on that day.
5: Well, I think first you have to say that the Saudi royal family, the kingdom, considered Osama bin Laden an enemy. And the CIA and FBI and other U.S. agencies have pointed that out and emphasized that. And I don't know that you're necessarily talking about a top-down effort by the Saudi government at all here. But the Saudi government, the royal family, also empowered and funded a large religious bureaucracy to spread Wahhabi Islam around the world. And they had a huge amount of autonomy. Omar al-Bayoumi, although he was supposedly a graduate student, was also a part-time intelligence asset, supposedly, according to the FBI or an FBI memo, reporting to Prince Bandar in Washington. But he was clearly in extensive touch with figures in the Saudi religious structure that were in Washington and in Los Angeles and in Saudi Arabia. I do think it's a bipartisan effort. The Bush family had close ties. President Obama, who was trying to secure Saudi support for the Iran nuclear deal, turned his back on the families and vetoed JASTA. It was actually President Biden, under threat of being boycotted by the families at the 20th anniversary of the 9/11 attacks, who finally declassified a lot of material. President Trump, in his first administration, asserted that this material was state secrets in order to withhold it from the families. But I think what you can see now emerging is the possibility that al-Bayoumi, who provided a lot of this help and who had a lot of relationships with Islamists in the Saudi religious bureaucracy and around Southern California, may have been part of a cell that was helpful to al-Qaeda. It was also true that the Saudi religious bureaucracy and wealthy Saudis gave a lot of money to charities that then gave money to militant groups like al-Qaeda. So you sort of have to separate these two things. There was a relationship between the United States and the Saudi royal family that may be the reason why the FBI and others have been jealous in safeguarding this information and keeping a lot of the facts from the American public and from the 9/11 families. That doesn't necessarily mean that you had a plot driven by the Saudi government. So I think there are those two things happening at the same time.
0: Can you talk more about the largest criminal investigation in U.S. history? And that was the FBI, what is it, Pent Bomb inquiry?
5: Pent Bomb was the acronym for Pentagon Twin Towers bombings. And it was, in fact, the biggest investigation the FBI has ever undertaken, involved thousands of agents and hours of time. And the FBI, Robert Mueller, from the beginning said, we will leave no stone unturned. It was a huge effort that was documented quite extensively in the 9/11 Commission report. But the group of agents that were involved in the San Diego piece that were looking at Omar al-Bayoumi were not really listened to very carefully or very well in terms of what they were finding. And the FBI said from the beginning and insisted to the 9/11 Commission that they believed that Omar al-Bayoumi's meeting with the hijackers had been accidental, that his help for them had been unwitting, and that he was just a genial, happy-go-lucky, pro-American Saudi man, an exchange student who had no idea what the hijackers were up to. That portrayal has really come apart. It has been proved now from an FBI, a couple of FBI memos, that he was, in fact, a Saudi intelligence agent. He didn't study. He was being paid by the Saudi government in San Diego, and that the main work he did was really for the Saudi religious bureaucracy and the Saudi religious network in the United States. And he also was giving out a lot of money to further that effort in Southern California. So you had a lot of suspicion around this from the beginning. Those agents continued after the Pent Bomb investigation was done. A small group of those agents formed what was called Operation Encore to continue looking at the Saudi investigation. And that effort went on for 10 years between about 2007 and 2016. It met with enormous resistance and skepticism from the FBI, and it was basically discounted not only to the 9/11 Commission, but to a review commission that was done 10 years later to look back at the sort of threads that remained of questions that remained from the original investigation of the plot. And to this day, the FBI has not accounted for what happened to all this evidence that was gathered in the UK, for why the Justice Department did not try to extradite Omar al-Bayoumi on material support charges, and for why this evidence basically disappeared from the FBI files in this largest, supposedly most exhaustive investigation that it had ever conducted.
0: And at the same time, you have the high-profile defendants accused of organizing the 9/11 attacks, including Khalid Sheikh Mohammed, spending over two decades at Guantanamo without completing a trial. Why?
5: Well, the military commissions in Guantanamo have been a unique disaster that you can trace back to the whole effort to try to impose military justice, tough justice, led obviously by Vice President Cheney and Donald Rumsfeld in the aftermath of 9/11. That was a flawed project that has brought, you know, enormous disrepute to the United States over time. That is wallpaper for Islamist militants around the world. These people are still being held without trial and very much against, the values of the U.S. justice system. But I think you had an opportunity here to proceed with a case in the U.S. criminal justice system where we've obviously been able to try terrorists many times. And that opportunity was dreadfully missed. And I think, there's answers that are waiting, that we're still waiting to hear. And I think, it was quite brave of Terry Strada to call out, she didn't want to use this term, but to call out all those former presidents and the Trump administration, which has also blocked the families repeatedly from getting a lot of this information. Howard Lutnick, the powerful Secretary of Commerce, was the CEO of Cantor Fitzgerald, the company that her husband worked for, and that lost hundreds of its employees on 9/11.
0: And let me ask you the same question I asked Terry Strada, and then I'd like Terry to weigh in at the end of this conversation, and that is, I mean, Tim Golden, you have been reporting on this for years, a comprehensive reporting. You did a piece in New York Times Magazine. You've got the ProPublica pieces. Why do you believe the U.S. is covering up for Saudi Arabia? What does it gain? I mean, we see this right through to Mohammed bin Salman, the crown prince. It's his close relationship with Jared Kushner, with President Trump, and the U.S. intelligence agencies across the board believing that he was responsible for the dismemberment and murder of Khashoggi, the Washington Post reporter, columnist.
5: Well, I think it's hard to—I don't want to get into conspiracy theories about why they're doing this, but we know that there's a close relationship, and we know that the FBI has stuck to its story, has stuck to the story that Robert Mueller, from within months after 9/11, came out and said publicly to the joint inquiry, we have not detected any kind of support network in the United States for these hijackers. The FBI continued to repeat that line. And the weak link in that story was Omar al-Bayoumi and the people around Omar al-Bayoumi, also a Saudi imam at that mosque in Los Angeles, Fahad al-Thumairi, with whom Bayoumi worked closely to help the hijackers. And I think, you know, it's clear that successive U.S. governments have had these relationships with the Saudi government. They have been concerned enormously about securing Saudi support for counterterrorism efforts after 9/11 to protect the American people. You know, those reasons are all there. The fact that they may be trying to cover up their own missteps, but whatever the reasons, you know, I think it's incumbent upon the American government to give this information to people who have suffered enormous loss and tragedy, and to make clear what happened. And if the Saudi government is indirectly responsible, or even if this was some rogue cell of Saudis within the religious bureaucracy, you know, we would hope that that should come out.
0: Terry Strada, we just have 30 seconds. Your national chair of 9/11 Families United lost your husband, Tom. The World Trade Center worked for Cantor Fitzgerald, which Lutnick was the head of. Your final comments.
3: And he was thrilled with what I did.
0: So can you repeat what you said, Terry?
3: Yes, I met with Secretary Lutnick after my comments were made Friday morning, and he is thrilled with the comments that I made. And he congratulated me on doing that. But I'd like to really quickly, since I only have 30 seconds, is to let everyone know that that evidence was ready to be burned and destroyed because one of the agents that was doing the reporting for Operation Encore got a phone call from somebody in the warehouse that said, aren't you investigating somebody by the name of Omar al-Bayoumi? And he said, yes, I am. And he said, well, we have a lot here that's getting ready to be destroyed. And he said, send it to me, please. And they did. He took that, it was all in Arabic, to his supervisor's desk. He put it on her desk and he said, she, I'm saying she now, maybe everybody can figure out who it was. She said, no, we don't. And she put it aside. So that evidence was buried. It was going to be destroyed. It was found and it was buried again. All of this is intentional. Yes, it will be very embarrassing for the kingdom, but that is not a reason to keep everything a secret.
0: Terry Strada, National Chair of 9/11 Families United, I want to thank you for being with us. And Tim Golden, reporter at ProPublica. We'll link to your latest piece, 25 years after 9/11, questions about the FBI's pursuit of Saudi suspects in the case have only grown, as well as your previous pieces. Coming up, we look at Yemen, close to all-out war again as fighting escalates between the Houthis and Saudi Arabia, back in 20 seconds.
8: So,

0: Safu. Bofa Safu, Amadou and Mariam in our Democracy Now! Studio. This is Democracy Now!, democracynow.org. I'm Amy Goodman. Fears growing, Yemen spiraling back into all-out war as Houthi forces in Saudi Arabia exchange new strikes. Earlier today, the Houthis claimed to have launched a drone and missile strike on a military base in southern Saudi Arabia. This comes after the Houthis, who are aligned with Iran, seized Yemen's entire Red Sea coastline, including the strategic Bab al-Mandeb Strait. The area had been controlled by the Saudi-backed Yemeni government. In recent days, Saudi Arabia has repeatedly launched airstrikes in Yemen in an effort to stall the Houthi advance. The UN says the latest escalation has displaced 86,000 people in Yemen. This all comes as Saudi Arabia shut down its major east-west pipeline after a drone strike launched from inside Iraq. It moves about 4 to 5% of the world's global supply, oil supply. To look at the escalating tensions between the Houthis and Saudi Arabia, we go now to Shireen Al-Ademi, an associate professor at Michigan State University. Professor, thanks so much for being with us. Can you explain what's happening right now in Yemen and the relationship between Yemen and Saudi Arabia as it relates to the U.S.-Israeli attack on Iran?
1: Thanks so much for having me. So what's happening right now is essentially a break in the ceasefire between Ansarullah, who are known as the Houthis, and Saudi Arabia. This ceasefire has been in place since 2022, but it has not ended the war in Yemen. As you know, the Yemen has been under blockade by the Saudi forces, of course, fully backed by the United States, the fourth administration now in the United States that's been supporting the Saudis, and has devastated Yemen. They had a bombing campaign that lasted for 8 years, and the blockade has not been fully lifted. So even though flights were operating in and out of Sana'a Airport, it was limited by Saudi Arabia to one flight a week, and everything coming in and out of the country still went through Saudi Arabia. Essentially, the blockade was still in place. In recent months, there's been an escalation. Saudi Arabia was threatening Yemen to not break the blockade by operating a flight to Tehran. And as a response, they bombed Sana'a Airport. And so since then, fighting has essentially escalated. And Ansarullah have now, as you said, taken over the entire west coast of Yemen. They had been controlling Bab al-Mandeb, as you know, and there's an active ceasefire between the United States and Ansarullah since May of 2015, when they were blocking international shipping as a response to this the genocide in Gaza. But now they fully control the coast, and it's very easy for them to disrupt shipping. But the key point here is that they're not disrupting international shipping. They say that they're disrupting Saudi ships so that Saudi can finally lift the blockade on Yemen and not continue using Bab al-Mandeb Strait as they wish.
0: And can you explain the difference between the Yemeni government and the Houthis?
1: So what's called the Yemeni government is the Saudi-appointed council. This is referred to as internationally recognized Yemeni government, and that's a misnomer because they were not democratically elected. They were appointed. They're a group of warlords in Yemen who are allied to Saudi Arabia, and some of them are allied to the UAE. And when I say allied here, I mean fully funded, completely funded, based in either Saudi Arabia or the UAE, although most of them are now based in Saudi Arabia. So that is called the internationally recognized government. They are a hodgepodge of groups. They are some of them are funded by the UAE, as I said, and they want to secede South Yemen from the north. So they're not interested in capturing, let's say, areas of northern Yemen that Ansarullah control. And then there are groups that are allied to the former government that was in Yemen before the Arab Spring and before the war with Saudi Arabia in 2015.

0: security situation, as an example, in the northern Yemen, where they control, is very much stable compared to the south. And they have worked with tribal communities and groups in northern Yemen to secure kind of on-the-ground buy-in. And that's one of the key reasons they were also able to take over the West Coast.
1: Shireen Al-Ademi, I want to thank you for being with us, Yemeni-American Associate Professor at Michigan State University, speaking to us from East Lansing in Michigan. That does it for our show. I'll be at the IFC Theater on September 22nd for the screening of Steal the Story, Please, About Democracy Now! With Tia Lesson and Carl Diehl, the directors. Check it out at democracynow.org. I'm Amy Goodman. 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
3: Hello, everybody. I'm so excited to be back. My name is Meredith, and this is Divide on Both Sides. I'm sorry that I was not here last Monday. That was because it was Labor Day, so I was not able to make it to the show, unfortunately. But today is our first week back of the semester, and I'm super, super excited to be back. Doing the radio is one of my favorite pastimes. It's one of my favorite clubs to be a part of here at BC. And not only that, but it's my senior year, so this will be my second to last show ever, unfortunately. Next semester will be my last show. Ugh, so sad, but I'm really excited for you guys to be listening to the tunes I have laid out for you today. First up, we are going to be starting off with Getaway Plan by Nihilistic Easy Rider. I like to start off a little bit more hard rock and then kind of transition throughout into more alternative rock, some folk rock, country folk we'll hear toward the end. And I hope you guys really enjoy it. Like I said, we're going to start off a little bit strong here with Nihilistic Easy Rider. But if you have listened to my show before, you know that I'm a big fan of the band Narrowhead. And this is actually their frontman, Jacob Dwart, and his debut album. But this is not a solo project of his per se. This is actually just kind of a mixtape or a collection of his different songs that he's created throughout his career, including his time with Narrowhead. So I hope you enjoy this song. This is once again Getaway Plan by Nihilistic Easy Rider. Enjoy.

All right, welcome back, everybody. I hope you enjoyed those first few songs. What we just listened to was Getaway Plan by Nihilistic Easy Rider, followed by World's Worst by the band World's Worst. And that last one you just listened to was Paralyzed by the band Big Bite. A little bit about those other two bands, World's Worst and Big Bite. World's Worst is a band from Salt Lake City, Utah, and they actually came out with this album in 2025. The album we listened to from Nihilistic Easy Rider also came out in 2025, interestingly enough, but Paralyzed by Big Bite, that is off of their debut album of the same name, Big Bite, which was created in 2018, the same year that their Seattle band actually formed. We're going to change gears a little bit here and transition into a bit more, I would say, alt-pop. We're going to be listening to a band called Lucky, who is from Australia, and this album that the song we're going to listen to is off of is so, so good. We are going to be listening to a song called Two Tide by, once again, Lucky. Last semester, I played the song Lady Beetle and Never Know off of this same album in my rotation quite a bit. I'm a really big fan of Lucky, and I hope you guys are too. So enjoy this. This is Too Tied by Lucky.

0: All right, welcome back, everybody. Once again, this is WZBC, and I am Meredith with Divide on Both Sides. What we just listened to was Rodeo by the band Mama. Before that was Trucks by Blue Diner, I Don't Know How to Leave by Lola Blue, and then we started off with Two Tied by the band Lucky. I hope you enjoyed all of those songs. I know I did. A little bit about that one we just listened to. I'm a very big fan of that band Mama. They are now based in LA. I think they were originally from New York. But I don't know, something about that song just kind of scratches an itch in my brain. I think their vocals are just so soothing. And that song we just listened to was off of their album, Welcome to My Blue Sky, which was released in 2025. Before that, once again, we listened to Trucks by Blue Diner, which is a four-piece band, a shoegaze band from Brisbane, Australia. So two Aussie bands we've now listened to. Super fun. I like to play music kind of from all over, so it's fun. You'll see I'll be playing some more. I'll be playing quite a few Irish bands up in this next rotation, so stay seated and get ready for that. But that second song we listened to was I Don't Know How to Leave by Lola Blue. So we were kind of keeping up with that alt-pop vibe that we heard from Lucky. Lola Blue is an artist from Bristol in the UK, and she actually started her career as a child actress. Fun fact. Next up, we are going to be listening to Watershed by a band called Child of Prague, which is a Dublin-based indie rock band. This was actually suggested by my friends across the pond over in Dublin. But they have a cool blend of trad with indie rock, but we're going to be hearing more of the latter in this song, Watershed. So I hope you guys enjoy. Once again, this is Watershed by Child of Prague.
1: Yeah.

All right. I hope you guys enjoyed those last two. Sorry that I'm speaking again. I'm going to let you listen to some more music, but I did want to talk about those songs before I throw on the next. What we listened to first was, like I said, Watershed by Child of Prague. And that last one we listened to was Roseland by the band Cardinals, which is another Irish band, but this one hails from Cork. And that was their single from 2023, Roseland. And their new album from 2026, Masquerade, is one that I'm a very big fan of. That came out in February, so check it out if you can. Okay, next up, we will be listening to Low Rising by The Swell Season. I am just devastated about Glenn Hansard's death, so I wanted to play this song kind of as a tribute to him, dedicate this one to him, who tragically passed away in this July. He is an incredible musician, and throughout my time on the radio, I have tried to play him, and I do really like playing The Swell Season on here. So this is his folk rock duo with Marketa Irglova. I may be pronouncing that incorrectly, but she was his co-star in the movie Once, if any of you guys are familiar. But this one is dedicated to another Irish musician, Glenn Hansard. Enjoy.

Welcome back, everybody, to WZBC Newton. I'm Meredith with The Divide on Both Sides. Those last few songs you listened to was, that last one there was Hard Drugs by the band Susto, and I'm really, really into them. I've been listening to them nonstop. They are so good. They're a band from Charleston, South Carolina, and they formed in 2013. And before that, we listened to Fly On by the band Future Birds, who I played on here before. I saw Future Birds tour this album in June, actually, in New York City, the same day that the Knicks won the national championship. But I am not a Knicks fan. I'm a diehard Sixers fan, so I was perfectly content going to a concert instead of participating in the Knicks game watching, post game shenanigans. I enjoyed going to the Future Birds concert instead. Definitely the way I wanted to spend my time. But this song, Fly On, I'm a big fan of that song in particular off of this album, Far Out Country 1 and 2. The B-side is Far Out Country 2, and that actually just released the other day, like maybe 4 or 5 days ago. So check it out. Super good. Maybe next week I'll play a song off of Far Out Country 2 as opposed to Fly On, which was on Far Out Country 1. But I hope you guys enjoyed that. I am unfortunately going to have to cut the show early today because I have a quiz in my next class. So I do need to make it. I need to run over there and make that quiz. But I hope you guys are having a great day. The sun is shining. The sky is blue. And Oasis just announced their tour. So it's a good day. It is seriously a good day. I hope you guys enjoyed. Once again, I am Meredith with Divide on Both Sides. And this was WZBC Newton. Have a good day.

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You're probably sleep deprived. Research from the National Sleep Foundation shows over 90% of adults who have healthy sleep behaviors have good sleep health and no significant depressive symptoms. 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

0: 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I'm Trevor, and this is not the Trevor Trove. I'm just tuning in on this Tuesday at 2. We've got a guest in the studio today. You want to introduce yourself?
1: Good afternoon, everybody. My name is DJ Brett, I guess.
0: That's DJ Brett. Brett's a freshman. So this is his first time on air ever. So welcome to ZBC, Brett. I hope you have fun. We've got a fun little mix of stuff to play for you guys today. Just kind of everything. We'll talk about them as we go. But first, starting us off, we have Dragging the River for Lynn Husky. Hope you guys enjoy.

0: That last song was Gossip by High Fade. Before that, we had a couple Western. After my last show, I got all the recommendations for some Western songs. So we had, of course, Dragging the River, then Mama Don't Whoop Little Buford by Homer and Jethro, and then Take My True Love by the Hand by the Limelighters. Beautiful song. And a little bit of tonal whiplash going into Gossip there, but hopefully that was enjoyable for all you guys. Brett, what did you think of those last couple?
1: Well, DJ Trevor, I thought that was some beautiful work, and
0: thank you.
1: I'm very excited for these next songs we got coming up.
0: Oh, we got some good ones coming up. Starting us off, we got Love is the Answer by Utopia. A little chill vibe on this one, so hopefully it'll bring the mood down a little bit, but spirits will be up. We'll see you after this.

0: That was Sky High by Jigsaw. Before that, we had Lucky Strike, Two Slip Discs. That was a Brett choice. Brett, do you have anything to add on that one?
1: Personal favorite of mine. Hope you all enjoyed.
0: Weston Hunter. That was another little country vibe for you. And coming up right now, we have a little treat for you all. We just found in the vinyl backlog of WZBC, we've got some New Orleans style jazz courtesy of Professor Longhair. These are the Lost Sessions, 71 to 72. We were listening to a little bit. Brett, what did you think of first impression wise?
1: I think we're in for something very special here. This is a very rare pool, but should be some good listens coming in.
0: Alrighty, so ladies and gentlemen, please enjoy the Lost House Party New Orleans style of Professor Longhair.

That last song was Mambo Swing by Big Bad Voodoo Daddy. Before that, we had Don't Pull Your Love Out, Hamilton, Joe Frank, and Reynolds. And before that, as we teased earlier, we had Professor Longhair himself. Two selections from him. We had No Buts and No Maybes and Gone So Long. Those are the first two tracks off of The Lost Sessions from 71 to 72. We're going to start off this little streak we have right here with another Professor Longhair song. This is from the B-side of the record. It is G-Jam. And for those musicians out there, you can probably guess they're jamming on G. So I hope you enjoy some G-Jam.

0: Alrighty, we started out that set, of course, with G Jam, New Orleans style, Professor Longhair, going into Tic Tic Toc Carapicho, a little Brazilian vibe from the 80s, 90s. It was used as a club beat very often in Europe. Invitations, Tokimeki Records. Funny thing about it, this is kind of like an amalgamation, because this is a Japanese cover of a Eurovision song that was made in a Brazilian vibe. So you kind of get all the corners of the world accounted for on that track. And then we ended off with Tokyo Daylight, another 8-bit big band track. Love the 8-bit big band. If you listen to any of my shows, you'll come to know this. They have just such a wide range of stuff that they do in their interpretations of video game songs. And that one had probably one of the best scat solos of all time. But yeah, we're coming up at the end of the hour. Brett, do you have any thoughts? How's your day, by the way?
1: It's been a great day. Going? Yeah, good day? I did not wake up this morning knowing I was going to be out here for my first time on air, but it's been a joy being out here.
0: That's the best way to end your day, is knowing that you did something you weren't expecting
1: exactly
0: at the beginning
1: that.
0: Of it. Yeah, it's awesome. First football game was this week. How was that for you?
1: Blast.
0: Home opener.
1: Hey, the tailgate scene is exactly what they hype it up to be. Truly, what a crowd out there. Had a blast, met some awesome people, and, you know, BC football took home a win. So
0: 100%.
1: Go Eagles always.
0: Four Wells. We'll see if that ever happens again when they're here.
1: Might be the peak of the season, but
0: at least it was a good peak. If that was the peak, it was a good peak
1: to
0: have.
1: See it.
0: We're gonna finish off for you with a song called Evening Beat. And a lot of you in the New England area who are listening, obviously you're in the New England area if you're listening to WZBC Newton 90.3 FM. But particularly just south of us in Connecticut, Evening Beat was the song that was, I guess, interpolated into what became Brass Bonanza, the theme song for the Hartford Whalers. So it's definitely not as ruckus as it. It's going to have a more mellow vibe, but you'll be able to hear the similarities, and that'll play us out on this impromptu episode of Trevor and Brett live on air.
1: Enjoy.

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0: 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This is a show dedicated to, I'm Becky.
1: I'm Brett.
0: And this week is dedicated to Brett's freaking birthday. Happy birthday, Brett.
1: Thank you.
0: Anyone who would love to come into the chat and wish Brett a happy birthday, or our silent listeners, maybe just send one out there. Happy birthday to Brett. She is now, how old are you?
1: 20.
0: She's 20! You've been alive for 2 decades.
1: I know, my mom retold the story of my birth to me this morning.
0: Do you remember it?
1: From like the womb? I was there.
0: It's like you were there. Wow, that's really good.
1: No, I was easy. I was actually really easy because she had enough with my brother because my brother choked himself on his umbilical cord coming out.
0: But so, he's okay.
1: He's okay. A little stupid.
0: You cannot say that.
1: My brother is very smart. He's smarter than I am. But yeah, so when she had me, she was like, get this thing out of me. I think it took me about 2 hours. She left the hospital 24 hours later because she had to get back home to my brother, who I think a week later jumped off a table and split his eyebrow open.
0: Again, Brett's brother is totally fine. He's alive and well. Doing great.
1: Yeah. I love that guy.
0: So what did we start off the show with today?
1: We started off today with Sweet Disposition by The Temper Trap, which is obviously one of my favorite. So the whole deal with this playlist is it's my favorite songs. And then Becky added on songs that either I've shown to her or make her think of me, anything like that. So we started off with Sweet Disposition by The Temper

0: drop one of my favorite songs ever. Favorite night driving song ever. I think it's amazing. And I was actually really, really sad because they opened for Muse and I was late because my dad...
1: Shouldn't make it.
0: Because my dad wanted to do laundry right before we left. So I walked in as that song was ending. Rats. But it's okay.
1: Rats. It's okay, though. The recording is absolutely amazing. Like, I don't think it's a horrible thing.
0: I think this is a song that might be better in... Maybe. At least for the venue I was in, being outdoors,
1: right,
0: it's kind of not the same. It's not like, you know, you're feeling the bass, like, in your heart, which is one of my favorite things of concerts.
1: I love that.
0: So... this recording is still amazing.
1: I agree. I would say it's also, I kind of forgot that this song existed for a really long time before Brett and I have gotten to many, many discussions about all sorts of things music related. But one of them has been like, okay, can you even think of, like, what would be your favorite song ever, top five songs ever? And Brett has always confidently said this song.
0: Yes.
1: So.
0: And... one of the songs coming up next.
1: Oh my goodness. Brett really converted me with this next song. And honestly, my younger sister, honestly, my family. What are we going to be listening
0: good
1: to?
0: Song. We are listening to Dance Yourself Clean by LCD Sound System. If you've listened to any show ever, there's a good chance that I have brought up LCD Sound System. I know I did it last week. Definitely did it last year. Because I did it last week because there's a reference to this song in Governor's Waltz, I think.
1: Again, yeah.
0: Maybe it's not Governor's Waltz. Whatever. It doesn't matter.
1: It is.
0: Phoebe Bridgers' new album. I love this song. It's 9 minutes long. Don't let that deter you.
1: It's a beautiful 9 minutes.
0: You have... the buildup is necessary. If you don't listen to the, like, parts, you don't get the, like, really, really good part. So you have to listen to 3 minutes of for 6 minutes of really, really good.
1: Okay, so we're going to listen to Dance Yourself Clean by LCD Sound System, and then what else are we listening to?
0: After that, we're listening to Changing by the Airborne Toxic Event.
1: One of my favorite songs, and I love that Brett loves this song. It's a great song.
0: Yeah, I think it's amazing. I like the Airborne Toxic Event. I've liked the song for a while, but then you've also introduced me to a lot of new songs from them, all of which I really enjoyed.
1: Yeah. So we hope you enjoyed too.

Sometimes friends are mean. Present company, expect it. Present company, just laugh it off. It's better than it seems.

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0: Hello, hello, hello.
1: Hi.
0: We're back.
1: We're back.
0: What were the last couple of songs we've been listening to?
1: So the last song that we just listened to was Evil by Interpol. I love Interpol. I've talked about them before.
0: Interpol was the first concert that Brett and I went to together.
1: Yep. And it was a complete accident. I had tickets with someone else, but they couldn't go. And I knew Becky liked music because we had already been on talked about being on the radio together. And I was like, you want to come? She's like, yeah.
0: Why not?
1: Why not?
0: And yeah, that was our first concert we went to together. Pretty cute,
1: yeah.
0: I would say.
1: Yeah.
0: Aw. Aw. Something, and I'm going to put you on the spot, Brett, here. You've now lived for 2 decades. And I would say you're out of teenagehood.
1: Okay.
0: Is that a thing?
1: Yeah.
0: Am I rubbing salt in the wound?
1: Well, it's only been 15 hours. You know, my frontal lobe isn't fully developed.
0: You are no longer a teenager. You're fully developed. That's it. That's all you've got.
1: It's on the decline from
0: you here. You only have a couple hours left to live. Anyway, since you've been alive for 2 decades, I was wondering, like, what kind of advice would you give to yourself a decade ago?
1: When I was 10?
0: When you were 10 years old, what would you say to yourself then of stuff that you know now?
1: God, how old was I when I was 10? I was in fifth grade when I was 10.
0: Most people are.
1: Well, I can give the answer that you would hate.
0: Which is?
1: Buy NVIDIA stock.
0: Oh, my God.
1: Or when I was in fifth grade.
0: What was going on? Did you have drama? Did you?
1: Yes, I had drama. I had crazy drama. Actually, no. Fifth grade was fine. Fourth grade was drama. The cause of the drama left to a different middle school, came back in sixth grade, took my friends.
0: So fifth grade was actually a chill year.
1: Fifth grade was fine.
0: So maybe you would say something like, you don't even know what's coming.
1: Okay, that's ominous. No, I'd probably tell little fifth grade me to stop caring so much. Like, it's okay that you're kind of the weird person in your grade. You know, statistically, it's got to be someone. And then when there's only 40 people in your grade, whatever. It's okay to, I don't know, what was I doing? I told you, and this was in eighth grade, but I told you my teacher took away Deathly Hallows because he's like, this book is too big. Stop reading it.
0: Crazy for a teacher to say.
1: Yeah, so I would tell myself, like, hey, it's okay to be kind of a dweeb and listen to stupid music, but also, like, don't be so hostile towards other people for not liking the same things as you. It doesn't, like, you are not cool for being niche, and that can go to a lot of people, and that can go to me now. Popular things are popular for a reason, and it's okay that other people like them, and it doesn't make you better than them to act like you don't like them, because let's be honest, what little 8 or 10 year old girl doesn't like Taylor Swift? You're not cool for acting like you don't like Taylor Swift.
0: I would agree. I'd say you've got to like at least one of her songs.
1: Oh my God. You Belong With Me was the first song that I ever knew all the lyrics to.
0: Oh my God. I loved that music video. I probably watched it a million times. So you would tell fifth grade you, 10 year old you,
1: stop caring so much. Stop being so hostile. Just do what you're going
0: to
1: do.
0: And listen to Taylor Swift.
1: Listen to LCD Sound System earlier.
0: Get on that.
1: Yeah. Buy NVIDIA stock.
0: Okay. We're ignoring that last one.
1: That's fine.
0: But I would say that's some good advice. And going from good advice, we're going to back to good music. What are the next couple of songs we're going to listen to?
1: The next 2 songs coming up are Kill Me Girl by the Backseat Lovers. God, I love this song. I'm trying not to say that, but I love all these songs. I've been told I say that too often.
0: You do love a lot of songs.
1: Is that so wrong?
0: No. Be who you are. And after Kill Me Girl?
1: Gimme Sympathy by Metric. We love Metric. We've talked about Metric before. This is actually one of Becky's songs that she added to this playlist, though.
0: Yeah, I think when I think of Metric, it reminds me of Brett. There's a lot of songs that I've found through Brett, and I would say Metric is one of them. Brett actually bought me a shirt at the Metric concert, and I didn't really get that she was buying me a shirt. Our text conversation.
1: I asked her if large was okay, and she said, like, yeah, I guess so, or something. She thought I was asking her what shirt size should I get for myself.
0: I don't know, guys. We're not going to get into it now. So enjoy Kill Me Girl.
1: 20 years old, I don't know how to dress myself.
0: Maybe. People ask for advice all the time. Anyway, enjoy Kill Me Girl and Gimme Sympathy.

0: We are back.
1: Did you miss us?
0: Because we missed you.
2: Oh.
0: What were the last couple of songs we were listening to, Brett?
2: The last two songs we listened to were Marinade by Dope Levin and Hate Yourself by TV Girl.
0: Brett and I both... Brett loves TV Girl more than anyone could love TV Girl. But
2: I love TV Girl.
0: But we both separately loved the song Hate Yourself. And we were trying to look back and see how long ago it had been made, like it had gotten to our top couple of songs. We would say like around 2023, 2022.
2: So
0: even longer.
2: Yes, pre me. So I don't know. I don't know if I would say top song. But I listened to it pre my switch over to Spotify Music, which was in 2021. Because I remember listening to that song playing like Jailbreak on Roblox, which was in like right before COVID, so 2019, 2020.
0: Right. So you have history with this song.
2: I do. I listened to this song before I got really into TV Girl. Like, I think I started getting into TV Girl around when Lovers Rock became really popular. I was like, oh, mm-hmm. I like the song. And I was like, oh, I like another song from them, whatever. So I started listening to them more. But Hate Yourself is still probably one of my favorites of theirs.
0: I would agree. Yeah. And then Marinade was another song that I added because Brett showed me. And I just really love the way that it's kind of almost like spoken word. I think it's really calming in a way somehow. I really like that song. But this is going to be the last time we're going to talk for the hour.
2: Yeah.
0: Womp womp.
2: Womp womp.
0: But
2: because I talked so much earlier.
0: To be fair, I asked a loaded question. And so that's an appropriate response. But it's Brett's birthday. Everyone, please say happy birthday to Brett. Happy birthday, Brett. Do you have any final birthday things to say that you loved this playlist? Because it's all about you.
2: God, I love these songs so much. These are all such good songs, including the ones coming up next. Ancient Mars by the Zolas is another song that I showed to Becky.
0: Mm-hmm.
2: But I sent it to her, and then I got too excited for her to listen to it that I went to her room last year and joined her jam and put it in the queue so she'd be forced to listen to it.
0: It ended up going well because I do also really love the song.
2: And then Deep Honey by Vivian Fantasy,
0: which is actually the first song that Brett has ever sent to me ever. Like, I went all the way back through our text messages, which has been a while, back when we were both AM DJs, which you guys should listen to the AM shows if you get the chance.
2: Yes.
0: Back when we were both AM DJs, we would send each other the links to our shows and we would listen. And this was the first song of hers that I was like, oh my God, I need you to send me this song. And she did.
2: Yeah.
0: So it's our first song that we said 2 years ago, probably.
2: And then finally after that, which we may or may not get to, we won't get to the whole thing, that's for sure. But Heaven or Las Vegas by the Cocteau Twins. I love the Cocteau Twins. I love this song. I like Frou Frou Foxes in Midnight Summer, I think is the name. But like Heaven or Las Vegas is just such a good song.
0: It's a classic.
2: Yeah.
0: Well, you're listening to WZBC Newton 90.3 FM. This is the show dedicated to. I'm Becky.
2: I'm Brett.
0: And we hope you enjoy the next couple of songs and have an amazing week.
2: Yeah.
0: Bye-bye.
2: Bye.

everyone. This is WZBC Newton on 90.3, and I'm Megan Dacey, your host for the hour. Welcome back for the second segment of Tunes and Trivia this semester. Let's get it started. I hope that you all enjoy.

All right, so those first four songs were Erica Western Teleport by Emperor X, Blue Denim by Stevie Nicks, Drive My Car by The Beatles, and Ring My Bell by Anita Ward. I really like Blue Denim, but I didn't stumble upon it until this summer, which surprised me a lot because it's such a great song. I figured I would have heard of it before. I like that it has a bit of that country twang in it. I think it mixes things up in a fun way from some of her other stuff. It was the first song on Stevie's fifth solo album, I believe. And in some interviews, she's actually shared that it is specifically written about Lindsey Buckingham and that the lyrics are intended to reference him and parts of their relationship directly, which is always very interesting to think about when listening to the song. All right, let's keep it rolling. I hope you guys continue to enjoy.

All right, so those last five songs were Heaven Knows I'm Miserable Now by The Smiths, Big Love by Fleetwood Mac, Moving by Kate Bush, Why by Carly Simon, and Betty's in the Band by Abigail Rose and Weston Hunter. I really love that song by Carly Simon, but when I first discovered it, it was in this weird remixed version online, and for whatever reason, it didn't have her name attached to it. So I've been hunting down for the original for a while, so I was very happy when I finally found it, and I figured I'd throw it in the mix for you guys today. It was definitely a fun surprise to find out it was a Carly Simon song, but I guess I had kind of figured that something sounded familiar about her voice when I first heard it, so it all kind of makes sense. All right, I hope you guys keep enjoying. Let's move it on to the next song.

Okay, so those final five songs were Ain't It Fun by Paramore, Down Under by Men at Work, Bittersweet by Rachel Croft, Bug by Fontaines D.C., and finally Fireside by the Arctic Monkeys. Down Under may have seemed a bit random, but I listened to it a lot with my sister this summer, so I just threw that one in for fun. Speaking of the summer, Rachel Croft did a really cool music video that came out in June for that song Bittersweet. It's this like stop motion animation collage thing that took her 4 months. She cut out each frame individually and hand painted these 2D elements over top before putting it all together. It's a really cool video, definitely worth a watch. And that's all I have for you guys today. So thank you so much for tuning in. This has been Tunes and Trivia with Megan Dacey on WZBC Newton on 90.3. I hope you all have a great day.

No. Hello. Hello, hello. Welcome back. I was going to fade it in. I was going to fade it out, and it just didn't work. Welcome back to Uncut Gems, the best show on college radio. It's been a couple weeks since I've been on the show, been on the waves. Got very busy doing basically unpaid labor. I mean, I got paid for my work with WZBC, which is amazing, of course. To get that is great. But I also had to get trained as an RA, and I did this thing called, it's called band camp for marching band, which I'm a part of. We had our first football game last Friday. It was very fun. I missed that, being in the band. I play guitar. We played so many songs that I might actually play on this show, potentially, maybe. It's kind of like we're like a rock band section of the marching band. It's pretty cool. If you're in the student section, you've seen us. Lots of fun. Anywho, I'm going to play some more music. I kind of gave away what the next song was because I failed to fade. But enjoy. That last one was Waves by Donuts. That was Waves by J. Dilla off the album Donuts.

Hello, welcome back, Uncut Gems. I showed you guys two songs there. That was George Harrison's demo for All Things Must Pass. Good demo. I think it's probably better than the recorded version on the album. However good that album is. I don't know. Something about the recording and... George is just, he's a good singer, and I think that demo is I don't know, it shows there. And then I also showed you guys Diane Clough's Wild Deer at Dawn. It's a pretty good, like, folk song that actually my sister sent to me, which is pretty cool. Uncut Gems, I feel like I didn't explain the show before. I should probably explain it, because I messed up so bad at the beginning of the show. I couldn't even fade out of the J Dilla song. Uncut Gems, I basically play songs that I think are underrated on, you know, albums that are otherwise, you know, pretty well known, or popular artists with underrated songs, I suppose. Yeah, something like that. That's the idea. I break that rule all the time, and it's kind of just now, just like whatever I want to hear. But I think we're trying to lock in this year. This is my senior year at BC, so I'll probably, once I graduate in May, there's probably gonna be no more Uncut Gems. So we gotta, you know, seize the, you know, the time, the moment, yeah, and lock in more music. Enjoy.

Hello, that was a couple songs. That was actually three. That was Drown by the Smashing Pumpkins. Classic single for an album. Not an album, actually, a movie, I think, called Singles was the movie. I haven't seen this film, but I just know that the song was made for that particular film. And then I played Your Funny Moods by Skip Mahoney and the Casuals. That I thought it was just a funny song. And not just that. I thought it was, like, I liked the sound and the instrumentation. It reminded me of, like, a Sam Cooke song. Very kind of funny lyrics and big production. I like it. We're about at the halfway point of the show here, so thank you for listening if you're still here. I played a lot of sad songs, so I will try to pick it up with a song that I hold very dear to my heart. I've been thinking about it a lot because of, I think Halloween season is coming up, and that's a big thing, the fall and all that. One of the best seasons of the year. I think, and, this will make more sense once the song plays, but, it's a song in a movie called Halloween. Yeah. Enjoy.

Hello, welcome back, Uncut Gems. I played you guys three songs there. It was Don't Fear the Reaper by Blue Oyster Cult. Classic. Not exactly an uncut gem. Kind of broke my rule there a little bit, but I don't know. And then I showed you Jumper by Third Eye Blind. Also, not exactly, an uncut gem. But it's a good song. I don't know. It's a banger. I don't care what anybody says. And I also played Message by Alex G. I think I also forgot to name one of the songs I played previously on the last time I spoke. I played a Mac DeMarco song that's on his infamous 2023 album that's like 10 hours long, where each song is just like a random assortment of numbers. The song in particular was 20201203. If anybody wants to hear that, go ahead and try to find that in that album. I got time for like two more songs, and then I'm probably gonna get out of here because I have to go to work. Sorry guys, I got bills to pay. But yeah, thank you guys for listening so far. I'll probably say something before I go, but yeah, two more songs. Yeah.

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I'm Eden, and we are back with For Funk's Sake, and this week we're doing some Quiet Storm. Now, if you don't know what Quiet Storm is, it is a radio style started by students at WHUR of Howard University back in the mid-1970s. And what they did is they took some soul picks from the 50s, 60s, and 70s and broadcasted them pretty late into the night. It got hugely popular and became a staple for late-night programming for R&B stations all across the country. It got its name from Smokey Robinson's album, Quiet Storm, which came out in 1975. And it is one of my favorite things to listen to, especially at the beginning of the year when it feels like everything's speeding up. And I really need to slow down today. It's been a pretty hard-charging 2 weeks with the start of the show, start of classes, trying to get a job. A lot going on, especially on a Monday. So, but, you know, never too much. Just like Luther Vandross just said, obviously. That was Luther Vandross's global platinum hit, Never Too Much. And you're listening to Mellow Mood right now from Barry White off of his album, Can't Get Enough. You're going to hear a lot more Barry White today. I'm very excited about that. But first, you're going to hear a little bit of Al Green with Your Love Is Like the Morning Sun off of his album, Call Me. 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

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You just heard The Bottle from Gil Scott-Heron. Before that, phenomenal track from Marvin Gaye, Is That Enough? Before that, It's Too Late from the Isley Brothers. Sweet Exorcist, one of my favorites, from Curtis Mayfield. Your Love Is Like the Morning Sun from Al Green. Mellow Mood Part 1 from Barry White. You are listening to Part 2 right now as an interlude. And to start off the hour, we had Never Too Much from Luther Vandross. So much to say about those songs and so little time to say it. Marvin Gaye is really just phenomenal on that track, and it doesn't get nearly enough attention, in my opinion. It is really something special and not talked about enough in his catalog, I feel. The venerable Gil Scott-Heron, obviously one of his classic works there with The Bottle. Just such a good track. We have some more Barry White coming up. I love Barry White, one of my favorite voices that I've played on the show, and just such a treat to listen to. So I'll stop talking, but keep it locked on the Z.

All right, that's bringing us up on the end of the hour. Thank you so much for taking a listen. As always, make sure you stay tuned for The Velvet Room with Jacob right after this. But first, I got one more Barry White song for you. His irrefutable, inimitable, Let the Music Play. Just such a fantastic song. Really love Barry White. So, yeah, you'll hear some of that on the way out. Take it easy. Thanks for listening, and as always, keep it locked on the Z. Bye.

One ticket, please. Long almost everybody's here. Hey, what's going on, man? Yeah. She's at home. Yeah, she's at home.

Hey guys, it's Jacob Carlson with The Velvet Room. Hope you guys enjoyed that funky music you've been listening to, but I think we're about to transition into The Velvet Room, where we're going to be playing a lot of classical orchestras for today. To start us off, I have Venus, which is a song by Gustav Holst. It's on his album titled The Planets, so he has basically a song for each of the planets, and he was big into astrology and I guess the kind of influence that each planet would have on a person. And so for Venus, he thinks it's the bringer of peace. So this orchestra is going to reflect that idea. So keep it locked on WZBC Newton. Enjoy.

So you guys just listened to The Planets by Gustav Holst, and that was The Planet of Venus. So I hope that you guys can understand a little bit now, you know, how he's capturing the

more pseudoscience-y astrological notion of what Venus is, which is the bringer of peace, which is very like relaxing peace. And I think a good start to our show today. My friend Patrick actually introduced me to Gustav Holst and the planets. I think it was our last show last week. Patrick unfortunately can't be here today. He's got a club meeting, but yeah, pretty cool. I think we listened to Mars last week, which that's a really good one. I think that's the most popular of the planets. Next up, we're going to have Morning Mood by Peer Gynt. Sweet. Wait, no, sorry. The song's name is, yeah, Peer Gynt Sweet by Edvard Grieg. And it's supposed to capture, like, the sun breaking through on a cloudy day. I did a little bit of research on that, and that's what it came up with. So let's go in and give it a listen. Hopefully we can understand this classical music. I think that's the really great thing about these classical pieces is, like, they're just so moving, and I feel like the diversity of the instruments that they have can really capture almost anything, whether it's Venus, like we just listened to, or if it's, you know, more of this conceptual thing with the sun breaking through the clouds. So, but yeah, I'd like you guys to keep it locked, and let's listen to Peer Gynt Suite by Edvard Grieg.

We got a little into the next one by accident on there. But yeah, you just listened to Peer Gynt Suite, which you might recognize. I think a lot of these classical songs that I have on here are like ones where like they start playing or maybe, sorry, you put them on and like there's a specific part of it that you totally recognize. And you don't really realize like how synonymous a lot of classical music is in a lot of our media. For myself, that last song we played, Peer Gynt Suite, the one where it's supposed to represent the sun breaking through the clouds, that's in like a Roblox game I played a lot over the summer with my girlfriend called Grow a Garden, which is so funny to like recognize that from a Roblox game. Anyways, up next we have Dance Macabre, which this one has a pretty cool backstory. I really think it's awesome. So it was began in 1872, this song, and it was meant to be an art song for a singer and a pianist to perform together. And it was using a poem by Henry Cazalis. Then the person behind this, or I guess you call him the conductor, or the person who wrote this to become a piece of classical music, his name is like Saint Saenz, I can't really pronounce that, basically transformed it into his orchestral tone poem and replaced the singer that used to be in the song with a violin, a solo violin. And in the original poem, the singer is the voice of death. So essentially the violin that you're about to hear in this classical piece is meant to be the voice of death. So hopefully that's some, you know, context that will guide your listening in this next one. And yeah, I think that's about it. I'm going to provide maybe some more backstory on this song once we're finished with it. But I just want you guys to know that the violin is the voice of death. Keep it locked. Hope you're enjoying the show.

Hope you guys enjoyed that one. That was Dance Macabre. And up next, we're going to be listening to Cello Concerto in E minor. And that's going to be by Edward Elgar. This one has a pretty funny backstory. So after a dangerous tonsil operation in March of 1918, the 60-year-old Elgar awoke in a severe pain and requested a pencil and paper and wrote the melody that became this movement's main theme. So that's a pretty funny backstory. Hopefully it's beneficial to keep that in mind as you listen to this next piece. And I think that's about it. So keep it locked and enjoy this next classical piece.

So you guys just listened to Elgar Cello Concerto and Prokofiev with Romeo and Juliet, and those were by Edward Elgar and Sergei Prokofiev, respectively. I hope you guys enjoyed those two songs. Next up, we're going to be listening to Vivaldi, Winter from the Four Seasons 1, which is just the first movement of that piece. So not the entire concerto there. And then after that, we're going to be listening to Carmen Suite Number 1, which this is a pretty iconic one. You guys probably recognize it. It's by Georges Bizet. And Bizet died at only 36, 3 months after Carmen's premiere and immediately after its 33rd performance. And he never knew that it would become one of the world's most frequently performed operas. So pretty cool. So yeah, without further ado, we're going to listen to Vivaldi, Winter from the Four Seasons 1, and Carmen Suite Number 1. Hope you guys enjoy. Keep it locked. 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

Hope you guys enjoyed that one, and I'm sure you recognize that last song there. That was Carmen Suite Number 1. Pretty iconic. It's really unfortunate that Bizet, the guy who wrote the piece, was not alive to see it blow up to the success that it has today. Next up, we're going to be listening to Serenade for Strings in E Major. And what's cool about this one is that Dvorak, which is last name of Antonin Dvorak, who composed this, he created this entire five-movement serenade in only 12 days, from May 3rd to May 14th in 1875, which is pretty insane. I mean, you got to be very inspired to do something like that, right? And he even tried to get a violinist to have it programmed in the same summer, but the effort failed because Dvorak was still virtually unknown in his hometown of Vienna, where he was trying to get this out in. But then it had a Prague premiere the following year, which was a success, and it was immediately programmed again, and that's what kind of, I think, launched his career. So yeah, we're about to listen to the Serenade for Strings in E Major. Keep it locked. 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Hope you guys are having an amazing evening, and I really hope that this next classical piece can end off your night on a good note. After this, we're going to be tackling a American classic, but it's not so American, but we'll come to discover that. Anyway, enjoy this next one.

Hope you guys enjoyed that last piece. That's a favorite of mine. I feel like it's not as well known as maybe the other stuff that we've been playing. The melody probably doesn't like ring as much of a bell as much as these other songs, because I know a lot of these classical pieces are quite recognizable. But up next we have 1812 Overture in E flat major. 1812, the significance of that number is actually not America's War of 1812, but it's actually celebrating Russia's survival of Napoleon's invasion at this time, funnily enough. But it actually is associated with U.S. Independence Day, and that's mostly because of Arthur Fiedler and our very own Boston Pops started to televise it with bells and cannons on July 4th, and that began first in 1974. So yeah, this is a, like, I think when you hear this, especially a particular part of it, you're going to get reminded of like patriotic American stuff, but it actually has nothing to do origin wise with that. And I actually had never listened to this full song before, so I didn't recognize like really any of the tunes until leading up to its climax. So what I'm going to do is I'm going to start this one, like about halfway through, because I think the melody in question that you would recognize gets kind of revealed in the first third of the song, but then it comes back in like the very final climax. So I'm going to be skipping to like the halfway point of this song to start us off. And also the show does end in 8 minutes, so I want to make sure that we have time to get through it all. But yeah, let's start listening to, I got to calculate this. So we have 7 minutes and 30 seconds left. So let's frame that up perfectly. All right, cool. Hope you guys are ready to listen to Tchaikovsky 1812 Overture by Pyotr Ilyich Tchaikovsky. Keep it locked. 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Enjoy.

0: All right, and that's our last track. Hope you guys have enjoyed The Velvet Room. You're listening to WCC Newton, and let me pass it on to the next show, which is going to be Void Star Productions' High Voltage Circumcision Show by DVJ Defly D. Enjoy.
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2: 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I'm Defly D. DJ Samantha Christ will be taking over at 9 o'clock. And right now I'm going to start a one-hour tribute to Cabaret Voltaire, who are performing in Boston next Monday. As we always say, enjoy. This is Nag, Nag, Nag.